0: rolled out to support flood-hit communities nationwide. The operation focuses on assisting stranded residents, transporting relief supplies, and clearing submerged routes across central and eastern provinces. Now, Deputy Transport Minister Siripong Angkasakun Giat has dispatched the combined convoy and the mission pulls machinery from the highways as well as rural roads, expressway, and marine departments. The deployment now brings together 126 heavy trucks and 28 rescue vehicles and vessels from transport agencies. Relief teams are concentrated in Bangkok, the Central Plains, Eastern Provinces, and the Bak Chong area. Crews are conducting civilian evacuations, moving stalled vehicles, and clearing road debris to maintain logistics. Private sector partners have also contributed 6 commercial tow trucks to expand recovery capacity. To assist motorists facing a flood damage, the ministry partnered with 25 automotive manufacturers and service centers. Participating workshops are providing free vehicle inspections, 30% discounts on replacement parts, and labor discounts of up to 40% for cars as well as motorcycles. Now, transport agencies are coordinating closely with provincial authorities and monitoring highway traffic around the clock to speed up travel.
1: You know, a lot of people have parked their cars on higher ground all throughout the city. So I do feel for them. And and again, it's also, you have to be very careful if you're driving out, even today.
0: Definitely.
1: If you take a look, you know, if the car in front of you, if it's not moving, it's probably been parked there. Mm-hmm. So do drive slowly and avoid those cars so that you don't have an accident.
0: Yeah, there's a lot of, you know, trash and debris on the roads.
1: Yes.
0: As well. I think,
1: yes,
0: I was driving out and there was a lot of things like just going over my tires of sand and gravel. And so be mindful. Be careful,
1: yeah,
0: about that.
1: Exactly. All right, we move on to some other developments that are also taking place because of the flooding. Air Force troops have been deployed to Sawanapum Airport to help clear 5,600 stranded bags as severe ground handling shortages hit Thai Airways. The national carrier canceled flights and reduced departures by 30% from Tuesday to Wednesday. Over 100 military personnel are assisting airport crews to sort and transfer delayed passenger luggage. Thai Airways International Chief Executive Officer Thai Im Siri acknowledged that ground handling operations reached a breaking point due to critical labor shortages. The airline employs only 20 weight control officers instead of the standard 45. Baggage handlers number fewer than 300 against a required workforce of 500. To clear the backlog within 72 hours, management is offering incentive pay to recall licensed personnel. The airline has also engaged 3 courier firms to deliver luggage directly to passenger hotels while opening an outdoor pickup zone to ease terminal congestion. However, Tourism and Sports Minister Surasak Pandaran Warakun inspected the airport and criticized airline executives for poor planning. The minister noted that military helpers lacked adequate on-site welfare. Minister Surasak also warned that widespread baggage chaos directly harms Thailand's international tourism image. Now, that might be true, but I think if you haven't received your bag yet, I mean, it's understandable given the situation, right? Plus,
0: yeah,
1: you could always go out and look at the markets and wear some Thai clothing for now, the Thai elephant pants.
0: Mm-hmm. It's kind of like,
1: yeah,
0: trying to make the best of the situation,
1: yeah,
0: right?
1: Exactly.
0: Yes.
1: Yeah.
0: And now Thailand's Gunlawit Wittitsan has won the men's singles badminton gold medal at the 2026 Asian Games in Japan, defeating Singapore's Lo Kian Yu in straight games. Now, the world number 2 secured the title 21-12-21-16 in the September 29 final at the Ishinomiya City Gymnasium in the Aichi Prefecture. Gunlawit has reached the championship match after defeating Indonesia's Aiwi Farhan, ranked 10th in the world, 2-0 in the semifinals. The result made him the first Thai men's singles player to reach an Asian Games badminton final. Lo, ranked 13th, advanced after a 2-1 semifinal victory over South Korea's Yoo Tae-bin. The victory gave Thailand its first Asian Games gold medal in badminton. Kun Wit also became only the second Thai men's singles player to win a medal at the Games since the 1970s Asian Games in Bangkok. Now his title ended a 56-year wait for another Thai medal in the men's singles event and delivered Thailand's 12th gold medal of the 2026 Asian Games. The result also made him the country's first Asian Games badminton champion.
1: What a major accomplishment. So congratulations again to Gulawut Wititsan, who is affectionately known as Wiwu.
0: Yes.
1: All right. And that wraps up the national headlines for this morning. Coming up next, U.S. President Donald Trump criticizes British judicial authorities after five men arrested over a suspected plot against a military airbase were released on bail.
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3: In eternal remembrance, Her Royal Highness Princess Pattara Kittiyapa Narayantira Thepayawadi Gromaluang Rajasarini Saripat Mahawachara Rajatida. Deeply grateful for Her Royal Highness's infinite royal grace and benevolence. 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
1: 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And the anchors normally go live on TikTok like we are right now. 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
6: Hi.
1: On both Daisy's account,
6: yes,
1: and my account. And now on to the global news, catching you up on the world today. We begin with a look at news out of Russia and the conflict with the Ukraine. Russian missile and drone strikes have hit telecommunications infrastructure in Kyiv and damaged two foreign cargo ships berthed in the Black Sea. Ukrainian President Volodymyr Zelensky confirmed that Russian forces launched a coordinated assault utilizing ballistic missiles and attack drones against metropolitan centers. In Kyiv, precision strikes damaged two commercial data facilities, triggering localized electrical outages and disrupting civilian internet and mobile communications networks across several municipal districts. Municipal repair crews were dispatched immediately to stabilize regional power grids and backup servers. Simultaneously, Russian missiles struck port infrastructure near Odessa, damaging two foreign-flagged merchant vessels loaded with agricultural exports. Ukrainian maritime authorities confirmed that the civilian ships sustained hull damage from shrapnel while anchored in designated commercial shipping corridors, though no casualties were reported among the multinational merchant crew members. Meanwhile, Ukrainian emergency crews worked through the day to extinguish industrial fires and restore power to critical municipal facilities. President Zelensky appealed to Western allies for additional air defense batteries and interceptor missiles, warning that continuous Russian bombardments are designed to degrade Ukrainian logistics, communication networks, and maritime grain export routes vital for international food markets.
0: Now, U.S. President Donald Trump has criticized British judicial authorities after five men arrested over a suspected plot against a military airbase were released on bail. Now, British counterterrorism police detained the five suspects near the Royal Air Force Base at Fairford in Gloucestershire. The military installation is an active strategic staging ground, utilized by the American B-52 and B-2 stealth bombers for long-range operations in the Middle East and Eastern Europe. Authorities had evacuated several residential streets adjacent to the airbase during initial forensic sweeps. Now, speaking to reporters, Trump expressed surprise that British magistrates approved bail for individuals suspected of hostile reconnaissance against Allied military installations. He suggested that the suspected plot could be linked to foreign state sponsor operatives seeking to disrupt American military deployments. British police confirmed that strict bail conditions, including electronic curfews and passport confiscations, were imposed while forensics evaluations of seized electronic equipment continue. Meanwhile, British government officials defended the judicial system's independence, noting that counterterrorism investigators continue gathering digital and physical evidence across several properties. Security parameters around RAF Fairfort and neighboring Allied airfields in southern England remain on heightened alert status.
1: And from that news story, we move on to a highly publicized situation in Spain. Spain's coalition government has enacted emergency housing curbs after public outrage over the eviction of an elderly pensioner in Madrid brought thousands of protesters onto city streets. The demonstrations erupted across Madrid, Barcelona, Sevilla and Valencia after an 87-year-old woman was forcibly removed from her home over unpaid rent arrears. The incident triggered widespread condemnation from regional tenant unions and civic advocacy groups who accused commercial property investments funds of driving lower-income residents out of major metropolitan centers through aggressive rent hikes. In response, Prime Minister Pedro Sanchez convened an extraordinary cabinet session to approve royal decree laws establishing strict limits on seasonal tourist rentals. The new legislation empowers municipal councils to designate stressed residential zones, place legal caps on annual rent increases, and prohibit evictions of vulnerable elderly citizens unless municipal social services provide immediate alternative public housing. Beyond that, the Spanish Housing Ministry announced plans to mobilize 20,000 public properties to expand national social housing reserves. Housing rights organizers welcomed the new legal protections, but insisted that municipal authorities must enforce substantial financial penalties against corporate landlords who attempt to circumvent residential rental price caps. So it sounds it's very unfortunate news for this pensioner, but a lot of people have come out to protest in her favor.
0: Yeah, this is very interesting indeed. And now we go to the next story. Former Malaysian Prime Minister Dr. Mahathir Mohamad has led a national tributes following the sudden passing of his wife, Siti Hasban Mohamad Ali, at the age of 100 in Kuala Lumpur. Siti Hasban has passed away at the National Heart Institute after developing acute respiratory complications. Her death came as an unexpected shock to her family. As Dr. Mahathir noted, she had been in good health and high spirits spirits the previous evening before her medical condition suddenly deteriorated overnight. Now, born in 1926, Siti Hasman was among the first female medical doctors in Malaysia and served as a pioneer for maternal health care, as well as rural public health clinics across the nation. During Dr. Mahathir's 2 tenures as Prime Minister, which span more than 2 decades, she actively championed nationwide literacy campaigns, youth anti-drug programs, and national performing arts organizations. Meanwhile, Malaysian Prime Minister Anwar Ibrahim, cabinet ministers and leaders across Southeast Asia has extended formal condolences, praising her lifelong dedication to humanitarian causes. Thousands of mourners gathered at the National Mosque in Kuala Lumpur, where a state funeral was held with full official honors before her burial at the Bukit Karia Muslim Cemetery.
1: So our thoughts and prayers go out to everyone in Malaysia for that very, very sad loss of Siti Hasma. You read out the details of what she's done for the country. Mm-hmm. What a fantastic
0: it's
1: legacy
0: amazing.
1: To leave behind.
0: Yes.
1: All right. And those were our Globe reports. Still to come in our business section. China's central bank launches a coordinated monetary stimulus package, lowering benchmark interest rates by 25 basis points to revive domestic consumer demand.
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6: Gone too soon you are, fair princess. 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The joy you brought us through your brilliance and care, rendered us help beyond compare. Now repose in the rewards of good deeds. We invoke the blessings of the Supreme Enlightened One on you, adorned with virtues of the Triple Jewel Crown. 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
1: And now on to the business news, where we take you to the financial frontier. Thailand is expanding its support network for community businesses as the government rolls out strategic plans for the 2027 fiscal year. Deputy Prime Minister and Commerce Minister Supachi Sutampan chaired the first Social Enterprise Promotion Committee meeting of 2026. Minister attached to the Prime Minister's office, Napin Thon, Si Sanpang, and state representatives joined the session in person and online. The committee reviewed the operational roadmap for the Office of Social Enterprise Promotion under the National Master Plan, running from the years 2023 to 2027. Officials drew on past performance results, allocated budgets, and upcoming challenges to guide policy direction. Planned measures focus on increasing the number of registered enterprises, providing statutory incentives, and opening wider domestic and international market channels for local operators. Minister Sopachi emphasized that social enterprises turn business strength into public benefits by creating sustainable jobs and expanding local economic opportunities. State agencies will coordinate across departments to help community ventures access essential development tools and maintain commercial viability. The committee also moved to establish an executive subcommittee and set performance evaluation standards for the agency director to ensure national targets are met. So social enterprises are so important these days, right? And there's one nearby our house, Lemon Farm.
8: Oh, yes. Okay.
1: Yeah.
8: Yes.
1: And so, you know, I was just so happy to be – I'm stopping by every day now.
8: Oh, really?
1: Because, you know, there are not a lot of supplies available on the shelves due to the flooding.
8: Okay,
1: but I'm stopping by every day to get supplies, fresh vegetables and eggs and such. And so it's good that, you know, we get to help local farmers.
8: Definitely.
1: Yeah.
8: You know, Lemon Farm, I'm a member. So, yes, it's always good, right? Now, China's central bank has launched a coordinated monetary surplus package, lowering benchmark interest rates by 25 basis points to revive domestic consumer demand and stabilize the property market. The People's Bank of China announced the rate reduction alongside targeted mortgage interest subsidies for the first-time home buyers in major urban centers. Central Bank Governor Ban Gongshen said the policy intervention is designed to reduce household debt burdens, encourage commercial bank lending, and counter persistent real estate deflation across Tier 1 and Tier 2 cities. Commercial lenders were instructed to pass the rate reductions directly to existing mortgage holders within 30 days. Now, beyond borrowing relief, the Housing Ministry has introduced fiscal subsidies covering up to 1.5% of residential mortgage interest payments for qualifying young families. Economic analysts noted that the coordinated stimulus represents Beijing's most aggressive effort to date to prevent a prolonged economic slowdown driven by falling property valuations and cautions household expenditure. Meanwhile, municipal governments in Shanghai and Shenzhen moved quickly to ease residential purchase restrictions, lifting down payment minimums for second homes. Commercial property developers saw immediate liquidity support as state-owned commercial banks opened expanded credit lines for stalled residential construction projects.
1: And from commercial property concerns in China, we move on to some news about UPS and TikTok. Logistics Corporation United Parcel Service, or UPS, has formed an exclusive nationwide shipping partnership with social commerce platform TikTok Shop across the United States. Under the commercial agreement, TikTok Shop shoppers can return merchandise without printing shipping labels or providing packaging boxes at more than 5,000 the UPS store retail locations. Customers initiate returns directly through the TikTok mobile app, which generates a digital QR code that store staff scan to package and ship items back to merchant fulfillment warehouses across the country. The partnership represents a significant commercial win for UPS as delivery carriers compete fiercely for profitable e-commerce package volume generated by social media shopping platforms. TikTok Shop has expanded rapidly in the American market, processing millions of daily transactions across beauty, apparel, and consumer electronics categories. Logistics experts note that simplified return procedures remove purchase friction for mobile shoppers and encourage repeat transactions. Meanwhile, UPS executives highlighted that the partnership will drive foot traffic into retail franchise locations while expanding the company's reverse logistics network. The service is being rolled out nationwide immediately ahead of the peak holiday shopping season, which is probably a good idea because you might get a faulty product and you want to return it so you can get something new to give out for Christmas,
8: so
1: right?
8: So many people are shopping on TikTok Shop. Have you actually bought anything?
1: Not on TikTok.
8: Not on TikTok. Okay.
1: No.
8: We've bought a couple of things, but yeah,
1: so
8: it's really
1: okay?
8: good. It's good. It's good. Yeah. And, you know, they have like a very niche market, I think.
1: Yeah.
8: So that's very good news.
1: Okay.
8: American automotive safety regulators have closed a defect investigation into side airbag deployments, affecting approximately 807,000 Honda Odyssey minivans in the United States. The National Highway Traffic Safety Administration concluded its formal technical evaluation after finding no evidence of a systematic mechanical defect or electronic software failure in the vehicles. The investigation was initiated following consumer defect petitions alleging that side curtain airbags had failed to deploy during certain side impact collisions involving a model year 2011 to 2017 Honda Odyssey minivans. Now, agency safety engineers reviewed extensive crash telemetry data, manufacturers' laboratory testing records, and field accident reports supplied by Honda Motor Company. Regulators determined that the vehicle's crash sensors and electronic control modules function within intended design specifications, noting that collision impact angles and velocity thresholds in the reported incidents did not meet the required deployment criteria programmed to protect vehicle occupants. Meanwhile, Honda welcomed the regulator's decision, stating that the vehicle occupant safety remains the company's highest engineering priority. The closure of the safety petition eliminates the threat of a costly mandatory vehicle recall for the Japanese automaker in its largest North American commercial market.
1: And with that, we're going to wrap up the business reports for this morning. And if you want to catch us online, search for Radio Thailand FM 88. And next, we will have more of Radio Thailand news for you, so stay tuned.

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1: In eternal remembrance, Her Royal Highness Princess Pachara Kittiyapha Narayanthira Thepayawadee Gromalwong Rajasarini Saripat Mahawachara Rajatida. Deeply grateful for Her Royal Highness's infinite royal grace and benevolence. Most humbly dedicated by the executives, civil servants, and staff of Radio Thailand FM 88.
2: 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Thailand is ready to host the 20 and 26th International Monetary Fund World Bank Group annual meetings this October 12th to 18th.
3: Harmony through diversity is the affixed thrust of the Amazing Thainess Goal for 2026, highlighting the belief that the differences and variations within ASEAN are its truest strength, and that by unifying through these dissimilarities, the region can achieve greater success. Thailand's commitment to supporting equality and diversity within ASEAN is anchored in a framework of legislative leadership, institutional advocacy, and regional cooperation. At the same time, Thailand maintains itself as a regional proponent for human rights and social inclusion. A cornerstone of Thailand's influence is its domestic progress in gender rights. Ahead of 2026, Thailand officially enacted the Marriage Equality Act, making it the first nation in Southeast Asia and the third in all of Asia to legalize same-sex marriage. By replacing gender-specific terms like husband and wife with neutral terms like spouses, the law grants equal rights in the inheritance, adoption, and health care to all people regardless of their gender or sexual identity. The legislative milestone has served as a regional benchmark, demonstrating a path toward legal equality for other ASEAN member states. Beyond marriage equality, the Gender Equality Act is another critical instrument. It criminalizes discrimination based on gender and sexual orientation, and even established a committee to promote gender equality. Economically, Thailand promotes the ASEAN Gender Outlook, a report developed with UN Women to harness gender data for inclusive policymaking. On the ASEAN Intergovernmental Commission on Human Rights, or AICHR, Thailand has consistently appointed high-level representatives to drive regional dialogues on human rights protection. The country has been a lead advocate for the ASEAN Human Rights Declaration, actively participating in drafting and promoting the document to ensure universal human rights are recognized within Southeast Asia, Women, Peace and Security, or WPS, integrating UN Security Council Resolution 1325 into regional frameworks to protect women in conflict-affected areas, and disability inclusion, spearheading the ASEAN Enabling Master Plan, which aims to mainstream the rights of persons with disabilities across all three ASEAN community pillars. Ensuring proactivity for equality and diversity, Thailand hosts several relevant regional hubs, such as the ASEAN University Network and the ASEAN Foundation, which focus on human resource development and youth engagement.
4: The southern border provinces of Thailand are more than a geographic location. They represent a dynamic space where bridges of understanding are continuously being built. At the center of this transformation is the Southern Border Provinces Administrative Center, SBPAC, functioning as a vital engine of development and a bridge between the state and local communities. It promotes a multicultural society where Buddhists and Muslims coexist in harmony, while also strengthening the local halal economy and expanding educational opportunities for the younger generation. Under the Joint Comprehensive Plan Towards Peace, the Thai government has moved beyond dialogue toward actionable prosperity a key milestone is the realization of the Southern Halal Corridor, a major initiative linking local farmers and entrepreneurs directly to global markets in the Middle East. This demonstrates that peace is more sustainable when it generates tangible economic benefits for the people. At the same time, the government continues to scale the Smart Southern Border Initiative, integrating advanced digital infrastructure with traditional local wisdom. These innovation hubs equip the new generation with skills in e-commerce and AI-driven agriculture, enabling local halal products to reach international markets without intermediaries. This shift reflects a clear commitment to transforming the region from one of conflict management into a strategic economic gateway. Public consultation has also become a standard practice, with SBPAC officials and peace advocates conducting over 200 community forums across Yala, Battani, and Arathiwa. These platforms ensure that voices of local residents, religious leaders, and youth are directly incorporated into national peace strategies. Together, these efforts highlight a holistic approach to peace building, one that integrates dialogue, development, and dignity. By aligning economic opportunity with social inclusion and cultural respect, Thailand is fostering a resilient foundation for long-term stability. In this evolving landscape, peace is no longer seen as the absence of conflict, but as the presence of opportunity, trust, shared progress for all communities.
2: Have you ever wondered why farmers have to choose between growing crops and generating solar power? Well, what if they could do both at the same time, on the very same piece of land? Thai researchers have come up with an innovative solution called argivoltaics, or solar charing, a technology that allows farmers to grow crops and produce electricity simultaneously without sacrificing valuable farmland. The project was developed by researchers from Thailand's National Science and Technology Development Agency, or NSTDA, together with experts from NetTech, EnTech, and Biotech. So, how does it work? Unlike traditional solar panels, which block sunlight completely, these new generation solar panels are designed to let specific wavelengths of light pass through. The panels can filter red, blue, and white light, allowing crops underneath to receive the light they need while the panel above generate electricity. And here's where it gets really interesting. Different plants respond to different colors of light. For example, white or transparent panels are suitable for crops that thrive in strong sunlight. Red panels can help stimulate flowering, while blue panels are ideal for plants that require lower light intensity. In testing, researchers found that rose oil plants grown beneath red panels produce more flowers and larger leaves than those grown under conventional solar panels. Even aquatic plants such as duckweed showed increased growth and higher protein content under specially designed red and blue panels. But the innovation doesn't stop there. The solar panels are installed 2 to 3 meters above the ground, which is much higher than typical solar farms. This means farmers can still drive tractors underneath, use agricultural machinery, or even allow livestock to move freely through the area. Researchers also carefully calculate sunlight and shadow patterns throughout the year to ensure that crops receive the right amount of light in every season. And the result is a true win-win. So, farmers can use the electricity generated to power irrigation systems, power pumps, smart farming equipment, and greenhouses. And if there is extra electricity, it can be used at home or even sold back to the power grid, creating an additional source of income. So, instead of choosing between food and energy, Thailand's agrivoltaics technology is providing that it's possible to have both. It's an innovative home ground solution that supports clean energy, reduces greenhouse gas emissions, and helps farmers make better use of their land, building a more sustainable future for Thai agriculture.
5: Have you ever noticed that people today are paying more attention to their health, not just physically, but mentally and emotionally as well? Around the world, wellness is no longer seen as luxury. It's becoming a way of life. The global wellness movement has expanded far beyond gyms and fitness classes. Today, it includes healthier eating, quality sleep, stress management, mindfulness, preventive healthcare, and even digital tools that help people track their daily well-being. Experts say this shift was accelerated by the COVID-19 pandemic. During that time, many people began to realize that good health is about more than treating illness. It's about preventing it and maintaining a balanced lifestyle every day. This growing awareness has also transformed the economy. Businesses are responding by offering healthier food options, wellness retreats, meditation apps, wearable fitness devices, and personalized health services. Wellness tourism has also become one of the fastest growing sectors in the travel industry as more travelers seek destinations that help them relax, recharge, and improve their overall well-being. Thailand is well positioned to benefit from this trend. With its world-renowned hospitality, traditional Thai massage, herbal wisdom, spa industry, healthy cuisine, and beautiful natural landscapes, the country already offers many experiences that align with what today's wellness travelers are looking for. In recent years, Thailand has also placed greater emphasis on promoting wellness tourism, combining healthcare services with cultural experiences, nature, and holistic lifestyles. This creates new opportunities not only for hospitals and hotels, but also for local communities, small businesses, and entrepreneurs. But perhaps the biggest takeaway is that wellness is no longer just about living longer. It's about living better. Whether it's getting enough sleep, staying active, eating nutritious food, or simply taking few moments each day to slow down and recharge, wellness is becoming part of everyday life. As this global trend continues to grow, it may also reshape how we travel, work, and define a good quality of life.

0: Thailand moves forward with the Sustainable Development Goals, which are urgent calls for action by all countries, from access to life's basic needs and a healthy environment to stronger physical and mental well-being. Every person is empowered to reach their full potential. Together, we protect today's resources and create a better future for generations to come.
1: The ASEAN Community Vision 2045 is a long-term roadmap guiding ASEAN toward resilience and sustainable growth amid global change. Thailand stands ready to support this vision, ensuring that by 2045, ASEAN become a resilient, innovation, dynamic, and people-centered community while strengthening cooperation with partners beyond the region.
2: Welcome to the Stories of Thai Soft Power. Today, we drop anchor in Chumphon, the gateway to the Thai South. We begin our exploration in the crystal clear waters of the Gulf of Thailand, where vibrant coral reefs and marine life are driving a multi-million baht ecosystem in the global tourism market.

Chumphon's marine territory, spanning over 40 islands, including Got Ran Pet, Got Ran Gai, is stepping up as Thailand's premier eco-friendly diving destination for 2026. The government, through the Creative Economy Agency, is repositioning the province from the mere transit point into a world-class sanctuary for underwater explorers. By implementing strict carrying capacities and sustainable diving practices, the state is successfully attracting high-spending conversation travelers and international marine photographers who seek untouched natural beauty. The pristine dive sites have become an attractive backdrop for international business networking between global marine conservation organizations and luxury eco-resorts. Through collaborative efforts with the Tourism Authority of Thailand, the province is hosting international underwater photography championships and free diving workshops. These events are effectively putting Chumphon on the global map, drawing digital nomads and affluent tourists from Europe and Asia who look for exclusive low-crowd coastal experiences. Local fishermen and boat operators are now completing specialized training to become certified ecotourism guides. By connecting diving packages with community-based coastal dining and premium seafood experiences, the government is ensuring that tourism revenue flows directly into village economies. This seamless integration ensures the marine tourism industries acts as a dynamic catalyst for sustainable growth, protecting the underwater's paradise while securing a wealthy future for the coastal communities of Chumphon.

0: The marine soft power of Chumphon acts as a dynamic catalyst for ecological preservation and premium economic returns. By opening our underwater treasures to the world responsibly, we are creating world-class opportunities for green investment and global partnership. We hope you've enjoyed this deep dive on the stories of Thai soft power. I am Sasikan Siket. Thank you for listening.
1: Welcome to Thailand in Tune, a journey through the sounds, stories, and memories that shape Thai music. In the last episode, we heard how music has long been part of Thai ritual and everyday life. Today, we listen more closely to one of the most recognizable sounds in that world, the Bipat Ensemble. If you have ever heard Thai classical music at an ordination or a traditional stage performance, there is a good chance you have encountered Bipat. Its sounds is bright, formal, and full of movement. It does not sit quietly in the background. It announces that the space has changed. The Bipat Ensemble is built mainly around wind and percussion instruments. Its sound may include the sharp, expressive voice of the bi, a Thai wind instrument, the ringing wooden bars of the ranat, the circular resonance of the kong wong or gong circle, and drums that give the music its pulse. Historically, the roots of Thai classical instruments reach back many centuries. Thailand Foundation notes that many traditional Thai musical instruments originated during the Sukhothai era, while musical ensembles developed more fully during the Ayutthaya period. In that sense, Bipat belongs to a tradition shaped over time through court culture and ceremonial practice. That long history helps explain why Bipat carries such a strong sense of presence. It is not only a group of instruments, it is a sound associated with formality, discipline, and occasion. In ceremonial life, Bipat can help transform the mood of a place. At an ordination or a house blessing, its bright tones tell listeners that something important is taking place. The music gives structure to the moment. It creates dignity before anyone needs to explain what is happening. But Bipat is not only ceremonial, it is also dramatic. In Thai classical performance, music works closely with movement. In forms such as Khon or Nang Yai Shadow Puppet Theater, the ensemble helps shape action and emotion. A character's entrance or a battle scene may be guided by the music before the audience fully understand the story. The musicians are not merely filling silence, they are part of the storytelling. This is one of the reasons Bipat can feel so alive. Its rhythm guides the body, while its bright wind and percussion sound sharpens the atmosphere. Together, the instruments create a musical world where movement, gesture, and sound are tightly connected. For listeners unfamiliar with Thai classical music, Bipat may first sound intense. Its beauty is not always soft or gentle. Sometimes its power comes from brightness, precision, and energy. It asks listener to enter a different sound world, one where repetition and layered tones build atmosphere over time. And although Bipat is an old tradition, it is not frozen in the past. In 2026, Chulalongkorn University highlighted the revival and preservation of Bipat Digdamban, a special form of Bipat that developed during the reign of King Rama V and later nearly disappeared. A 2026 performance for Chulalongkorn University's 109th anniversary involved more than 150 musicians and vocalists, offering audiences a rare chance to hear this tradition again. This is the continuing life of Bipat, not only as a sound from history, but as a living part of Thai cultural memory. To hear Bipat is to hear ceremony, drama, and discipline in one powerful sound. It is the sound of a tradition that knows how to command attention. not only through volume, but through presence. You've been listening to Thailand in Tune. I'm Molly Tapiwat, and until next time, sawadika.
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0: have carried your charisma into our very hearts. The joy you brought us through your brilliance and care rendered us help beyond compare. Now repose in the rewards of good deeds. We invoke the blessings of the Supreme Enlightened One on you, adorned with virtues of the Triple Jeweled Crown. Glenn Chatelier, on behalf of Radio Thailand.
1: And with that, we're going to wrap up the morning news hour for Wednesday, September 30th of 2026. Our next news hour is at midday today, but Radio Thailand's hourly news will provide more stories around the clock. 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
2: 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I'm Duong Rat Song Sawang. Swadee ka.
1: And I'm Sandra Han Utsaha. Swadee ka.
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3: High-capacity mobile kitchens and heavy-lift drones are supplying isolated housing communities in eastern Bangkok as authorities accelerate drainage across submerged suburbs. Prime Minister Anutin Chanwirakul commended rescue personnel and volunteers for their frontline work. The premier coordinated with city and irrigation officials to accelerate drainage and restore damaged road surfaces. To feed displaced residents, Deputy Permanent Secretary of Interior Nirat Pongsithithawon mobilized 3 mobile kitchen trucks. Staffed by community development cooks and volunteers, the field kitchens operate around the clock. Teams prepare 10,000 hot meals daily for the Klong Dun Estate and 15,000 meals for the Rom Glau community. Meanwhile, Royal Thai Police Deputy Spokesperson, Police Major General Siddhiwat Deep Haw, announced the deployment of

0: Vrel donated relief drones in Romklau. Between noon on September 28th and midnight on September 29th, two Flycart drones completed six supply flights. The drones transported 180 kilograms of boxed meals, drinking water, and candles to 200 households, dropping provisions directly onto rooftops in cutoff zones. Survey drones also mapped flooded streets to support nighttime security patrols.
1: Elsewhere around the world,
0: Russian missile and drone strikes have hit telecommunications infrastructure in Kyiv and damaged two foreign cargo ships berthed in the Black Sea. Ukrainian President Volodymyr Zelensky confirmed that Russian forces launched a coordinated assault utilizing ballistic missiles and attack drones against metropolitan centers. In Kyiv, precision strikes damaged two commercial data facilities, triggering localized electrical outages and disrupting civilian internet and mobile communications networks across several municipal districts. Municipal repair crews were dispatched immediately to stabilize regional power grids and backup servers. Simultaneously, Russian missiles struck port infrastructure near Odessa, damaging two foreign-flagged merchant vessels loaded with agricultural exports.
1: And now in business news,
0: Thailand is expanding its support network for community businesses as the government rolls out strategic plans for the 2027 fiscal year. Deputy Prime Minister and Commerce Minister Supachi Suthampan chaired the first Social Enterprise Promotion Committee meeting of 2026. Minister attached to the Prime Minister's office, Napin Thon, Si Sanpang, and state representatives joined the session in person and online. The committee reviewed the operational roadmap for the Office of Social Enterprise Promotion under the National Master Plan running from the years 2023 to 2027. Officials drew on past performance results, allocated budgets, and upcoming challenges to guide policy direction.
2: In eternal remembrance, Her Royal Highness Princess Pattirakittiyapa Narayantira Thepayawadi Gromaluang Rajasarini Saripat Mahawachara Rajatida. Deeply grateful for Her Royal Highness's infinite royal grace and benevolence. Most humbly dedicated by the executives, civil servants, and staff of Radio Thailand FM 88.
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1: 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I'm Sandra Han Utsaha. Sawasdee ka.
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6: 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But before we get into it, let's sit back and enjoy some music.

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Open today's program. I am so delighted to share a wonderful announcement. This show, Sawatdee Thailand, has proudly claimed second runner-up in the Best Radio Program category at the prestigious AIBD International Award 2026. Now, the AIBD International Award stands as a leading benchmark for media excellence across the Asia-Pacific region, and this recognition beautifully reflects our program's commitment to creativity and professional broadcasting standards on an international stage. And on behalf of Radio Thailand World Service, we would like to extend our gratitude to all of our listeners, and thank you so much for tuning in with us. All right, folks, let's get started with a little trip back in time, and not with a time machine, sadly, but with shovels. Deep in Phetchaburi province, in a district called Ban Lat, archaeologists have found a burial site dating nearly 2,000 years ago. And since February, teams from the Fine Arts Department Regional Office 1 out of Ratchaburi have been excavating a site called Don Yai Tong, unearthing countless artifacts. And to count them all, they found so far 6 ancient bronze drums, pottery, glass beads, and also clay ammunition pellets. Now, these finds are believed to span from the late prehistoric period all the way into the Tharawadi era, roughly 1,500 to 2,000 years back. And the team has also uncovered 8 ancient human skeletons. Some of these individuals were laid to rest with bronze ornaments placed over their skulls, and also gold bracelets still on their arms. Archaeologists say this kind of burial points to people of high social status and reveals just how complex and ceremonial this community really was. They most likely had beliefs, rituals, and social structure, very similar to how we are now. And the good news is excavation and preservation efforts are continuing, and researchers are hoping this site keeps delivering answers, not just for archaeology, but for anthropology and cultural history as well. All right, let's take a short break for some music, and we'll be right back to explore more of Phetchaburi province.

We are still in Phetchaburi province, and while the archaeologists are still digging up 2,000-year-old gold bracelets out in Banlat, just outside Phetchaburi city, there's another hidden gem awaiting. Let's meet the Tam Khao Luang. Tucked inside a small hill, only 72 meters above sea level, Tam Khao Luang is the largest and most important cave in all of Phetchaburi. So let me paint a picture for you. As you walk down a steep staircase into a grand stone chamber, the air is cool, ancient stalactites and stalagmites tower around you, and then right above your head, a beam of pure golden sunlight punches straight through a hole in the ceiling and hits the cave floor like a spotlight. And looking back, King Rama IV absolutely loved this cave. It was one of his personal favorites. He would come here to meditate, and he also had the ancient Buddha figure restored, ordering a proper rock staircase to be built so that people could actually get to it. And then later, King Rama V commissioned a beautifully decorated Buddha image inside as a tribute to his father. So as we head further inside this cave, there are multiple chambers to explore. The main chamber has a large seated Buddha. Rama V commissioned a beautifully decorated Buddha image inside as a tribute to his father. So as we head further inside this cave, there are multiple chambers to explore. The main chamber has a large seated Buddha going down through the ceiling into the cave. So make sure you have your cameras ready because there will be a lot of photo ops. And when's the best time to go? If you want jaw-dropping sunbeam photos, you want to be there between 9:30 and 10:30 in the morning. That's your golden window. The dry season gives you the best guaranteed light, but even in the rainy season, it happens, just less predictable. All right, let's take a short break for some music now, and we'll be back for some dessert.

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1: Like I mentioned before the break, it's time to have some dessert now. And while we're in Phetchaburi, the sweet, fragrant flavor of Phetchaburi's Khanom Mokgaeng has made it the province's most iconic souvenir. Anyone passing through simply has to stop and try it. And as you drive down the Petkasem Highway heading south through Phetchaburi, you'll see shops after shops lining the road, whether it's Makimling, Makimlai, or Makimlui, and so much more, selling Khanom Mokgaeng. However, the true original pioneer of this baked egg custard dessert is Mepin's shop, and it has been open for over 80 years, passed down through generations. She started by selling just two items, which are young coconut jelly and sangkaya, or coconut custard jelly, carrying them around town until finally setting up near the Phetchaburi Provincial Hall. The government officials loved her sweets so much, she sold out every single day. And over time, she added Khanom Mokgaeng, which was actually a recipe given to her by a loyal customer. The very first tray she baked sold out completely, and words spread fast, and Mepin's Khanom Mokgaeng became legendary. She even had the honor of baking four trays for King Rama VIII during his royal visit to the province. Today, Khanom Mokgaeng comes with many toppings, whether it's mung beans, crispy shallots, seasonal fruits, and the production has been modernized from clay pots to large industrial ovens. But one thing has never changed, and that is the palm sugar, or namtan tanot, which is the soul of Phetchaburi's Mokgaeng. Mokgaeng is a simple dessert. It's not complicated at all. But what makes Phetchaburi's version different from anywhere else is the palm sugar. It gives a sweetness that's softer, more fragrant, and more complex than regular white sugar or coconut sugar. So after you visit the ancient burial site, and after exploring the cave, make sure to pick up Khanom Mokgaeng on your way back as a souvenir. And that is all for this episode of Sawaddee Thailand. Please stay curious and stay hungry. I'm Nawarat Wong Araya. Sawaddee ka.

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3: A fleet of 160 heavy vehicles and rescue boats has rolled out to support flood-hit communities nationwide. The operation focuses on assisting stranded residents, transporting relief supplies, and clearing submerged routes across central and eastern provinces. Now, Deputy Transport Minister Siriphong Angkasakunkiat has dispatched the combined convoy and the mission pools machinery from the highways, as well as rural roads, expressway, and marine departments. The deployment now brings together 126 heavy trucks and 28 rescue vehicles and vessels from transport agencies. Relief teams are concentrated in Bangkok, the Central Plains, Eastern Provinces, and the Bak Chong area. Crews are conducting civilian evacuations, moving stalled vehicles, and clearing road debris to maintain logistics. Private sector partners have also contributed 6 commercial tow trucks to expand recovery capacity.
2: In global news,
3: now, U.S. President Donald Trump has criticized British judicial authorities after 5 men arrested over a suspected plot against a military airbase were released on bail. Now, British counterterrorism police detained the 5 suspects near the Royal Air Force Base at Fairford in Gloucestershire. The military installation is an active strategic staging ground, utilized by the American B-52 and B-2 stealth bombers for long-range operations in the Middle East and Eastern Europe. Authorities had evacuated several residential streets adjacent to the airbase during initial forensic sweeps.

0: Now, speaking to reporters, Trump expressed surprise that British magistrates approved bail for individuals suspected of hostile reconnaissance against Allied military installations.
1: In business news,
0: China's central bank has launched a coordinated monetary surplus package, lowering benchmark interest rates by 25 basis points to revive domestic consumer demand and stabilize the property market. The People's Bank of China announced the rate reduction alongside targeted mortgage interest subsidies for the first-time home buyers in major urban centers. Central Bank Governor Ban Gongshen said the policy intervention is designed to reduce household debt burdens, encourage commercial bank lending, and counter persistent real estate deflation across Tier 1 and Tier 2 cities. Commercial lenders were instructed to pass the rate reductions directly to existing mortgage holders within 30 days. Now, beyond borrowing relief, the Housing Ministry has introduced fiscal subsidies covering up to 1.5% of residential mortgage interest payments for qualifying young families. Economic analysts noted that the coordinated stimulus represents Beijing's most aggressive effort to date to prevent a prolonged economic slowdown driven by falling property valuations and cautions household expenditure.
2: In eternal remembrance, Her Royal Highness Princess Patra Kittiyapa Narayantira Thepayawadi Gromaluang Rajasarini Saripat Mahawachara Rajatida. Deeply grateful for Her Royal Highness's infinite royal grace and benevolence. Most humbly dedicated by the executives, civil servants, and staff of Radio Thailand FM 88.
3: Thai cuisine is more than food. It is culture on the plate, recognized as a key national soft power. From Tom Yam Goong and Pad Thai to the delicate balance of green curry, each dish reflects craftsmanship and timeless culinary wisdom. Experience the authentic taste of Thailand, where global standards and local heritage come together to create flavors that capture the heart and soul of Thailand.
1: That was the news on Radio Thailand. I'm Duong Rat Sung Sawang. Swadee ka.
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7: Sawadee krap. Welcome back to another insightful episode of Thailand Outlook, the news digest program broadcasting from Radio Thailand FM 88 and also online at prdee.prd.go.th. I'm Krachang Wittachit back here with you once again. Today, we will begin in Chiang Mai province, where Thailand and Israel are looking to expand cooperation in technology, education, jobs, and tourism. Then, we'll see how emergency financial support is helping flood-affected small businesses get back on their feet. And finally, we are heading to China, where Thailand wants EV investments to go beyond vehicle assembly and deeper into the supply chain. Sit back, relax, and enjoy the show.

And first today, international cooperation can sometimes sound pretty formal, but in Chiang Mai province, the conversation is getting into some very practical areas, from AI and university research to jobs and tourism. Israeli Ambassador to Thailand, Dr. Alona Fisher Kam, has met Chiang Mai Deputy Governor Siwakorn Buapong recently to discuss expanding cooperation. Existing connections include Israeli students at Chiang Mai University and a project supplying artificial intelligence to agriculture. Both sides also see opportunities in disaster management, cybersecurity, research, and also culture. The ambassador said around 65,000 Thai workers are currently employed in Israel, mainly in agriculture and also services. The annual quota for Thai agricultural workers has risen from around 16,000 to around 18,000, with a possible increase of roughly to 20,000. The talks between the two sides also covered responsible tourism and helping Israeli visitors better understand local Thai culture and appropriate conduct.

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Welcome back to the show. This is Thailand Outlook. And when flooding hits a small business, reopening the door is only part of the recovery. There are still bills, loans, and repair costs waiting on the other side. Thailand's SME D-Bank has introduced urgent financial relief for businesses affected by flooding, particularly in the central and eastern regions, Bangkok, and in nearby provinces. Eligible customers can suspend principal and interest payments for up to 12 months. Existing customers directly affected in designated disaster areas can also apply for emergency loans ranging from 30,000 to 200,000 baht with no collateral or fees and a 12-month principal grace period. Longer-term recovery loans are also available at a fixed 3% interest rate for the first 3 years, with repayment periods of up to 10 years. Now, affected businesses can apply through SMED Bank branches, its LINE official accounts, or call center 1357. And once again, that number that you can call is 1357.

And finally, our country already wants to be a major EV production hub, as we can see. And now the focus is increasingly on making more of what goes inside those vehicles here as well. The Department of Foreign Trade has hosted talks with Chinese EV manufacturers Great Wall Motor and SAIC Motor in Beijing and Shanghai. And the talks cover investments, export opportunities, and reducing trade barriers in overseas markets. Thailand also invited both companies to expand investments in key EV components, including batteries, drive motors, intelligent control systems, software, and also design. Officials also want greater use of Thai-made components and local content, strengthening domestic suppliers while helping vehicles produced in Thailand meet rules of origin and export markets. And the aim here is to reinforce Thailand's position as an EV production hub for ASEAN while creating a deeper local supply chain. And that wraps up today's edition of Thailand Outlook. Today took us from Chiang Mai province, where international cooperation is opening doors in technology, education, and employment, to businesses receiving a helping hand after the floods, and finally to Thailand's efforts to build a stronger homegrown EV supply chain. Thank you for joining us, and our program returns tomorrow. I'm Kajang Wit Dajit. Bye for now. Sawasdee krap.

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2: สวัสดีค่ะ. 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First in national news.
3: Air Force troops have been deployed to Suvarnabhumi Airport to help clear 5,600 stranded bags as severe ground handling shortages hit Thai Airways. The national carrier canceled flights and reduced departures by 30% from Tuesday to Wednesday. Over 100 military personnel are assisting airport crews to sort and transfer delayed passenger luggage. Thai Airways International Chief Executive Officer Thai Im Siri acknowledged that ground handling operations reached a breaking point due to critical labor shortages. The airline employs only 20 weight control officers instead of the standard 45. Baggage handlers number fewer than 300 against a required workforce of 500. To clear the backlog within 72 hours, management is offering incentive pay to recall licensed personnel. The airline has also engaged three courier firms to deliver luggage directly to passenger hotels while opening an outdoor pickup zone to ease terminal congestion. However, Tourism and Sports Minister Surasak Pandaran Warakun inspected the airport and criticized airline executives for poor planning. The minister noted that military helpers lacked adequate on-site welfare. Minister Surasak also warned that widespread baggage chaos directly harms Thailand's international tourism image.
2: Elsewhere around the world,
3: Spain's coalition government has enacted emergency housing curbs after public outrage over the eviction of an elderly pensioner in Madrid brought thousands of protesters onto city streets. The demonstrations erupted across Madrid, Barcelona, Sevilla, and Valencia after an 87-year-old woman was forcibly removed from her home over unpaid rent arrears. The incident triggered widespread condemnation from regional tenant unions and civic advocacy groups, who accused commercial property investments funds of driving lower-income residents out of major metropolitan centers through aggressive rent hikes. In response, Prime Minister Pedro Sanchez convened an extraordinary cabinet session to approve royal decree laws establishing strict limits on seasonal tourist rentals.
2: And now in business news.
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0: platform TikTok Shop across the United States. 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Customers initiate returns directly through the TikTok mobile app, which generates a digital QR code that store staff scan to package and ship items back to merchant fulfillment warehouses across the country. The partnership represents a significant commercial win for UPS as delivery carriers compete fiercely for profitable e-commerce package volume generated by social media shopping platforms.
1: In eternal remembrance, Her Royal Highness Princess Pachrakittiyapa Narayantira Thepayawadi Gromaluang Rajasarini Saripat Mahawachara Rajatida. Deeply grateful for Her Royal Highness's infinite royal grace and benevolence. Most humbly dedicated by the executives, civil servants, and staff of Radio Thailand FM 88.
2: Under Thailand is the national strategy. We are forging a path of stability, prosperity, and sustainability, a vision that inspires progress, strengthens communities, and leads Thailand toward a stable and sustainable future.
0: And that was the news on Radio Thailand. I'm Sandra Han Utsaha. Sawasdee ka.
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1: 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Sharing the world, flying together.

0: Wealth Check, a reality check on wealth, policy, and business.
1: สวัสดีค่ะ Good morning and welcome to Wealth Check with me, วรรณการ วรรณทวิม. Recently, as we know, flooding continues to affect many parts of Thailand, creating challenges not only for local communities, but also for businesses, transportation networks, and the movements of essential goods.During a situation like this, one of the biggest concerns for consumers is whether food, bottled water, household necessities, and other everyday products will remain available, and whether prices will stay under control. To address these concerns, the Ministry of Commerce has set up a single command center to closely monitor product supplies and prices nationwide, while coordinating with retailers, manufacturers,and provincial authorities. Well, and right now, one of the biggest economic risks during a flood isn't necessarily a lack of products, but it's the challenge of getting these products where they're needed. A factory may be operating normally, warehouses may still have stock, but if roads are flooded or transportation routes are disrupted, product can take longer to reach stores and communities.And that's why the Ministry of Commerce is coordinating directly with provincial commerce offices, manufacturers, wholesalers, retailers, and convenience store operators across the country. The ministry says businesses are being asked to increase product deliveries, replenish shelves more frequently, and adjust transport routes when necessary. Particularly attention is being paid to essential goods,such as drinking water, packaged food, household supplies, and other everyday necessities that often see a surge in demand during emergencies like this. Another concern is pricing. History shows that periods of disruption can sometimes lead to panic buying, stockpiling, or attempts by some sellers to raise prices unfairly.And to tackle this problem, authorities have reminded businesses that essential goods must continue to be sold at reasonable prices. So consumers who encounter stockpiling, price surges, or unfair sales practices can report them through the Department of Internal Trade's 1569 hotline. Again, 1569 hotline, which operates 24 hours a day.The ministry has also been monitoring retail outlets affected by flooding and coordinating with operators to reopen stores as soon as conditions are safe. And why this is important? Because inflation doesn't always start with higher production costs. Sometimes it begins with logistics. If products cannot move efficiently, shortages can emerge in local markets, pushing prices higher.Even when there is enough supply nationally. And that's why economists often say that supply chains are just as important as production itself. A bag of rice sitting in a warehouse doesn't help consumers unless it can reach supermarket shelves. While floodwaters may disrupt roads and daily routines, keeping essential goods available requires a collective effort.From producers and transport operators to retailers, local authorities, and consumers themselves. So the good news is that the system are in place to help keep supply flowing and prices fair. And as always, preparations, cooperation, and accurate information remain our strongest tools during the time like this. So stay safe, stay informed, and let's continue supporting one another as communities across Thailand work through this challenge together. That's all for Wealth Check today. I'm Shaim Wanakai Wantawim. Thank you so much for listening. See you again next time. Bye for now. Sawasdee ka.
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2: สวัสดีครับ Today is Wednesday, September 30th of 2026, and this is Radio Thailand's Midday News Hour. I'm Kachang with Tachit. And making the national headlines this lunchtime. A fleet of 160 heavy vehicles and rescue boats rows out to support flood-hit communities nationwide. Meanwhile, the Thai cabinet releases 4 billion baht in emergency funding to compensate flood victims nationwide as well. Looking at the global scene, Argentine President Javier Milei threatens the UK with international legal action unless London halts offshore oil drilling near the Falklands. On the business agenda, rising floodwaters across the capital push claim payouts higher, and industry analysts warn that policyholders could face steeper premiums next year. And we'll now take a look at those top headlines and many more in detail.
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2: Time now is turning 12:03 p.m. and welcome to the lunchtime show. And just a reminder that you can find us on social media by searching the name Radio Thailand FM 88. And now you are listening to the national news headlines from Bangkok and around Thailand. A fleet of 160 heavy vehicles and rescue boats has rolled out to support flood-hit communities nationwide. The operation focuses on assisting stranded residents, transporting relief supplies, and clearing submerged routes across central and eastern provinces. Deputy Transport Minister Siripong Angkasakunkiat dispatched the combined convoy. The mission pulls machinery from the highways, rural roads, expressways, and marine departments. The deployment brings together 126 heavy trucks and 28 rescue vessels from transport agencies. Relief teams are concentrated in Bangkok, the Central Plains, Eastern Provinces, and the Bak Chang area. Crews are conducting civilian evacuations, moving stock.

0: 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Transport agencies are coordinating closely with provincial authorities and monitoring highway traffic around the clock to speed up travel. Meanwhile, the cabinet has released 4 billion baht in emergency funding to compensate flood victims nationwide. Ministers also approve a 165 billion baht drainage diversion plan to protect the central provinces and Bangkok from recurring monsoons. Prime Minister and Interior Minister Anuttin Chamwirakul said unspent emergency reserves from the 2026 fiscal year will finance immediate aid. Provincial committees will review damage proposals before disbursing compensation in accordance with legal criteria. And to coordinate crisis operations, the government assigned Deputy Prime Ministers to oversee regional responses. Defense Minister Lieutenant General Adun Buntamjaroen was appointed Cabinet Coordinator for Bangkok to unify disaster command across state agencies. Ministers also approve an 8-year drainage corridor in principle. The network links waterways from Chainad through Ba Sak to the Gulf of Thailand, diverting northern runoff and storing water for dry seasons. Deputy Prime Minister Song Sak Tong Si, who oversees the Office of the National Water Resources, is now revising existing regulatory standards. The updated guidelines will enable local administrative organizations to build flood retention areas and storage basins more quickly and flexibly. Now, Thailand's Weather Bureau has been ordered to revamp its disaster communications and issue earlier storm warnings as seasonal downpours increase nationwide. Digital Economy and Society Minister Chai Chanokchit Chab instructed the Thai Meteorological Department to make public weather advisories clearer and simpler. The order follows the Prime Minister's policy directives to ensure early disaster awareness in vulnerable provincial communities. Addressing public criticism over delay alerts, the minister explains that forecasters traditionally waited for high confidence levels before issuing advisories to avoid unnecessary panic. Under the updated guidelines, the agency will communicate emerging weather patterns openly and issue advance notices while explaining that forecasts can change. Chai Chanok emphasized that effective disaster communication requires actionable detail rather than merely increasing the frequency of updates during acute emergencies. Recent adjustments to social media formats have generated encouraging public feedback, but broader operational reforms are underway across the agency. The ministry is also upgrading personnel skills and introducing modern forecasting technology to improve predictive precision. Minister Chai Chanok noted that proactive outreach, transparent risk reporting, and faster disclosures remain essential to building lasting public confidence in state weather services. And closing off the segment, nationwide rainfall is beginning to subside across Thailand, but forecasters warn that intense storms persist in vulnerable areas. Heavy downpours could still trigger flash floods, river overflows, and landslides across the saturated northern and eastern hills. The Thai Meteorological Department reports that Bangkok and surrounding provinces face scattered thunderstorms covering 60% of the metropolitan area. The northern highlands remain under the highest alert with red warnings for severe downpours across Mae Hong Son, Chiang Mai, and Tak. Central orange alert provinces include Nakhon Sawan, Suphanburi, Kanchanaburi, and Ratburi. In the east, heavy rain continues across Chonburi, Rayong, Chantaburi, and Trat provinces. Disaster officials caution that several days of accumulated rainfall have left soil heavily saturated along hillsides and riverbanks. Residents in western border zones and eastern provinces face heightened risks of sudden mudslides and forest runoff. People living near steep slopes and natural waterways are urged to move to higher ground immediately upon noticing warning signs. Emergency assistance is now available through the Department of Disaster Prevention and Mitigation Hotline at 1-784. Once again, the number is 1-784. And that wraps up the national headlines this midday. Next in Global News. The U.S. military concludes 12 years of operations in Iraq after withdrawing its final 2,500 troops under a bilateral handover pact with Baghdad.
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2: In eternal remembrance, Her Royal Highness Princess Patra Kittiyapa Narentira Thepayawadi Gromaluang Rajasarini Saripat Mahawachara Rajatida. Deeply grateful for Her Royal Highness's infinite royal grace and benevolence. 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
0: 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This is the Global News, catching you up on the world today. Argentine President Javier Milei has threatened the United Kingdom with international legal action unless London holds offshore oil drilling in disputed waters near the Falkland Islands. In a formal diplomatic declaration, President Milei established a 14-day deadline for the British government to cancel the Sea Lion oil field project, a major offshore energy installation located north of the archipelago. Buenos Aires contends that the oil basin lies entirely within Argentina's continental shelf and that commercial extraction conducted without Argentine authorization violates longstanding UN sovereignty resolutions. Energy firm Navitas Petroleum and Rockhopper Exploration plan to extract over 500 million barrels of crude oil from the offshore basin. The operators maintain that they operate under valid commercial licenses issued by the local Falkland Islands government. British diplomatic representatives dismissed the ultimatum, reiterating that island residents possess the sovereign rights to develop their natural resources and manage regional maritime development. Meanwhile, Argentina warned that foreign maritime and energy corporations participating in the projects will face criminal prosecution, seizure of financial assets, and operational bans within Argentine territorial waters. Argentine Foreign Ministry officials stated that legal briefs are being prepared for submission to international arbitration tribunals in The Hague. Now, the U.S. military has concluded 12 years of operations in Iraq after withdrawing its final 2,500 troops under a bilateral handover pact with Baghdad. The withdrawal marks the official conclusion of Operation Inherent Resolve, the international military coalition formed in 2014 to defeat the Islamic State groups across Iraq and Syria. Iraqi Prime Minister Ali al-Sayyidi declared 4 days of national public holidays, characterizing the departure of foreign combat forces as the complete restoration of national sovereignty over Iraqi territory and airspace. Under the negotiated security transition, American forces transferred operational command of major military installations, including the Ain al-Assad Air Base in western Anbar province and facilities at Baghdad International Airport, to Iraqi military commanders. A small contingent of American military advisors will remain under standard bilateral security agreements to provide logistics coordination and counterterrorism intelligence sharing. However, the political transition faces significant internal security complications. The government in Baghdad agreed to delay the disarmament and integration of a powerful Iran-backed militia factions until June of 2027, raising concerns among Western diplomats regarding the long-term cohesion of Iraq's state security apparatus. Moving on, Israeli Prime Minister Benjamin Netanyahu has held unannounced diplomatic talks with United Arab Emirates President Mohammed bin Zayed Al Nahyan in Abu Dhabi. The high-level meeting took place behind closed doors at the presidential palace, marking a rare direct encounter between the two leaders amid heightened regional volatility. Diplomatic sources indicated that discussions focus on regional air defense integration, maritime security in the Persian Gulf, and long-term security arrangements for post-war civil governance and reconstruction in Gaza. Both sides review intelligence assessments regarding regional non-state actors and potential maritime threats across crucial commercial trade lines. The visit underscores ongoing efforts by both nations to preserve the strategic and commercial ties established under the 2020 Abraham Accords. Emirati officials emphasize the urgent need to prevent broader regional military escalation and to ensure uninterrupted commercial maritime passage through the Strait of Hormuz, where international shipping vessels face ongoing security threats from regional armed factions. Meanwhile, Prime Minister Netanyahu's office confirmed that bilateral coordination on shared security priorities will continue through designated diplomatic channels. The Emirati Foreign Ministry reiterated that sustained dialogue with Israel remains essential for humanitarian relief operations, diplomatic de-escalation, and long-term political stability across the wider Middle East. Leaving you with, Malaysian immigration authorities have deported 150 Myanmar nationals back to Yangon, brushing aside warnings from the United Nations that returnees face severe risks under the ruling military junta. The deportees were transferred directly from immigration detention centers in Selangor, Perak, and Putrajaya to chartered naval transports and military flights. The UN High Commissioner for Refugees had formally petitioned the Malaysian government to halt the deportations, warning that individuals returning to Myanmar face immediate arrest, forced military conscription, and violence amid expanding armed conflicts across multiple states. Human rights organizations also expressed grave concern over the repatriations, noting that Malaysia is bound by the customary international law principle of non-refoulement, which strictly prohibits transferring individuals to countries where they face torture, persecution, or life-threatening harm. Rights monitors reported that several detained asylum seekers were sent back without receiving access to formal refugee status determination screenings. Still, Malaysian immigration officials defended the operation as lawful enforcement of domestic immigration regulation, stating that the individuals were undocumented foreign nationals without verified travel documentation. The government in Kuala Lumpur maintains the national security priorities require the steady repatriation of foreign citizens who breach domestic border controls. And those were our global reports. Next up in business. A U.S. import ban and punitive tariff package on nearly $1 billion worth of Canadian goods takes effect in Washington.
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6: Gone too soon you are, fair princess, from this land which loved you dearly. Your people sorrow at your passing. Our grief is beyond consolation. A radiant light you wear in a land where sun and rain have carried your charisma into our very hearts. the joy you brought us through your brilliance and care rendered us help beyond compare. Now repose in the rewards of good deeds. We invoke the blessings of the Supreme Enlightened One on you, adorned with virtues of the Triple Jeweled Crown. Glenn Chatelier on behalf of Radio Thailand.
3: New economic and financial possibilities never come from a single voice. They begin with the power of collaboration, a power that uplifts people and builds resilience for the future. And that power is coming to Thailand. Join us for the 2026 International Monetary Fund World Bank Group annual meetings this October 12th to 18th.
5: Business News.
0: And back with us once again. This is the Business News taking you to the financial frontier. Rising floodwaters across Bangkok are pushing claim payouts higher, and industry analysts warn that policyholders could face steeper premiums next year. Former president of the Society of Actuaries of Thailand, Pichet Jiaratmani Tawisin, said widespread inundations are straining residents and insurers alike. In response, underwriters will soon reassess underlying risk costs and adjust future disaster coverage terms. Standard policies generally cover residential homes, vehicles, and commercial properties, including business interruption losses. However, Pete Chade noted that motorists holding Type 2 and Type 3 auto policies must review specific catastrophe exemptions, if a policy excludes catastrophic events, damage incurred within formally declared disaster zones will not be covered. To manage high exposure, insurers relied on reinsurance agreements to transfer heavy disaster risks and protect financial stability. Pichet explained that underwriters must calculate liabilities accurately, warning that accepting unmeasured risks turns insurance into a gamble. Purchasing insufficient reinsurance threatens solvency during major floods, while buying too much inflates operating overhead. And beyond immediate property damage, intensifying weather extremes linked to climate change will affect companies across all sectors. Pichet urged businesses to incorporate the costs of natural disasters into long-term financial planning as the economic ripple effects of severe flooding continue to spread. Now, leaving Thailand, a U.S. import ban and a punitive tariff package on nearly $1 billion worth of Canadian agricultural goods, alcohol, and motorcycles has taken effect in Washington. The trade restrictions were implemented under executive orders signed by President Donald Trump, escalating a bilateral trade dispute with Ottawa. The tariff measures target Canadian dairy products, craft beer, whiskey, and commercial motorcycles in retaliation against Canadian provincial digital services taxes and agricultural supply management quotas that restrict American dairy exports. The U.S. Trade Representative said the sanctions will remain in place until Canada removes digital service levies on American technology companies and expand market access for American agricultural producers. Canadian Prime Minister Mark Carney condemned the trade measures as unjustified and economically harmful to integrated North American supply chains. He also announced that Canada is preparing proportionate retaliatory tariffs against American industrial exports and lodging formal dispute challenges before the World Trade Organization, or WTO. Meanwhile, trade associations across the northern border warned that the escalating tariff conflict would disrupt cross-border logistics and raise consumer prices in both nations ahead of upcoming trilateral trade negotiations. Now, the French government has submitted a formal diplomatic proposal in Brussels urging the European Union to use billions of euros in antitrust fines levied against U.S. technology companies to reduce member state budget contributions. French Minister Delegate for European Affairs Benjamin Haddad presented the initiative to European finance ministers, arguing that antitrust penalties collected from corporations such as Google and Apple should serve as direct revenue for the European Union. Under current fiscal rules, antitrust fines are deducted from member states' overall financial contributions based on gross national income rather than being allocated as a dedicated budget funding. France officials calculated that directing historical and future competition penalties into European Union general budget could generate more than 10 million euros over several years. And the proposal aims to alleviate domestic fiscal pressures on a national government facing strict European Union deficit rules and increased defense spending requirements across the continent. Meanwhile, several northern European member states, including Germany and the Netherlands, expressed caution about the proposal, warning that relying on irregular regulatory fines could lead to unpredictable budgetary shortfalls. The European Commission confirmed it will review the proposal ahead of the upcoming negotiations on the bloc's multi-year financial framework. In other matters, global banking group HSBC has completed a $1.4 billion commercial loan transfer to reinforce the balance sheet and capital reserves of its Hong Kong subsidiaries, Hang Seng Bank. The capital transaction involves transferring high-grade corporate lending portfolios from HSBC's regional operations directly onto Hang Seng Bank's balance sheet. Financial regulators in Hong Kong approved the internal assets reallocation, which is designed to strengthen Hang Seng Bank's liquidity coverage ratio and bolsters risk-weighted asset buffers amid ongoing real estate market adjustments in southern China. Banking analysts indicated that the internal capital support reflects HSBC's strategic commitment to maintaining Hang Seng Bank's competitive position in corporate and retail banking. Hang Seng Bank has faced compressed net interest margins and higher credit impairment provisions linked to commercial property loans over recent quarters. The balance sheet reinforcement provides additional lending capacity to support corporate clients and regional trade finance activities. Meanwhile, HSBC executives reaffirmed that the subsidiaries maintain strong regulatory capital ratios above statutory requirements. The asset transfer demonstrates the parent bank's capacity to deploy capital dynamically across its global network to preserve banking stability in key Asian financial centers. And lastly, this afternoon, artificial intelligence developer Anthropic has revealed long-term commitments totaling $518 billion in non-cancelable cloud infrastructure contracts in regulatory disclosures prepared for its planned initial public offering. The financial filings detail multi-year agreements with major cloud computing providers, including Amazon Web Services and Google Cloud, to secure specialized AI processor chips, electrical power, and data center capacity through 2035. These substantial obligations highlight the unprecedented capital requirements needed to train and operate frontier AI models at a global commercial scale. Financial analysts noted that Anthropic's fixed infrastructure commitment reflects the intense competition among technology firms to secure scarce high-performance computing resources. And in its prospectus, the company cautioned prospective investors that commercial revenue growth must accelerate rapidly to offset long-term computing liabilities. Anthropic reported substantial revenue expansion from enterprise software subscriptions driven by enterprise adoption of its cloud assistant across legal, financial, and healthcare sectors. Meanwhile, Wall Street investment banks are preparing for what could become one of the largest technology public listings in history. And the disclosures highlight a structural shift in corporate balance sheets, with computing power becoming the dominant capital expenditure for modern technology companies. And those were our business news stories this afternoon. And if you want to catch us online, search for the name Radio Thailand FM 88. Next. We have more of Radio Thailand News coming up.

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1: In eternal remembrance, Her Royal Highness Princess Phachara Kittiyapha Narayanthira Thepayawadi Gromma Luang Rajasarini Sariphat Mahavachara Rajathida. Deeply grateful for Her Royal Highness's infinite royal grace and benevolence. Most humbly dedicated by the executives, civil servants, and staff of Radio Thailand FM 88.
2: 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Thailand is ready to host the 20 and 26th International Monetary Fund World Bank Group annual meetings this October 12th to 18th.
3: The southern border provinces of Thailand are more than a geographic location. They represent a dynamic space where bridges of understanding are continuously being built. At the center of this transformation is the Southern Border Provinces Administrative Center, SBPAC, functioning as a vital engine of development and a bridge between the state and local communities. It promotes a multicultural society where Buddhists and Muslims coexist in harmony, while also strengthening the local halal economy and expanding educational opportunities for the younger generation. Under the Joint Comprehensive Plan Towards Peace, the Thai government has moved beyond dialogue toward actionable prosperity. A key milestone is the realization of the Southern Halal Corridor, a major initiative linking local farmers and entrepreneurs directly to global markets in the Middle East. This demonstrates that peace is more sustainable when it generates tangible economic benefits for the people. At the same time, the government continues to scale the Smart Southern Border Initiative, integrating advanced digital infrastructure with traditional local wisdom. These innovation hubs equip the new generation with skills in e-commerce and AI-driven agriculture, enabling local halal products to reach international markets without intermediaries. This shift reflects a clear commitment to transforming the region from one of conflict management into a strategic economic gateway. Public consultation has also become a standard practice, with SBPAC officials and peace advocates conducting over 200 community forums across Yala, Pattani, and Rathiwat. These platforms ensure that voices of local residents, religious leaders, and youth are directly incorporated into national peace strategies. Together, these efforts highlight a holistic approach to peace building, one that integrates dialogue, development, and dignity. By aligning economic opportunity with social inclusion and cultural respect, Thailand is fostering a resilient foundation for long-term stability. In this evolving landscape, peace is no longer seen as the absence of conflict, but as the presence of opportunity, trust, shared progress for all communities.
2: Have you ever noticed how running has become much more than just a way to stay fit? Now let's take a walk through Bangkok's Lumpini Park, Benchakitit Park, or join a weekend running event. And you will quickly see that running today, it's not only about health. For many people, it has become a lifestyle, a social activity, and even a way to express personal identity. Over the past few years, Thailand has witnessed a remarkable boom in running culture. So what began as a simple form of exercise has evolved into a growing movement that attracts people of all ages, from students and young professionals to retirees. Running clubs have emerged across the country, creating communities where people can connect, make friends, and pursue healthier lifestyles together. But here's an interesting question. Why are people spending more money than ever on running gear? Today's runners are increasingly investing in premium sportwear, smart watches, performance shoes, and fitness gadgets. Many runners believe that better gear can improve comfort, performance, and injury prevention. At the same time, social media has played a major role in modern fitness culture, sharing running achievements, joining community challenges, and posting photos from race sets have become part of the experience. For many people, running is no longer a solitary activity, but a social event that brings together individuals with similar interests and goals. Thailand has also seen a surge in organized running events, from city marathons and charity runs to trail running competitions in scenic destinations. These events attract thousands of participants each year. They not only promote physical activity, but also boost local tourism and support local businesses. Another growing trend is the blending of sportswear with every fashion. Athlete clothing is increasingly worn outside the gym or running track, reflecting a global movement known as athleisure. Comfortable, stylish, and functional, these outfits have become a popular choice for daily life. So health experts welcome this trend because it encourages people to stay active. Regular running can help improve cardiovascular health, strengthen muscles and bones, reduce stress, and enhance overall well-being. Even a short run several times a week can provide significant health benefits. And looking ahead, the future of running culture in Thailand appears bright. As more people prioritize their physical and mental health, so running is expected to remain one of the country's most popular forms of exercise. Advances in sport technology, growing fitness communities, and increased awareness of healthy living are likely to drive future growth in the years to come. So next time you see a group of runners passing by, they may be doing much more than exercising. They are part of a growing movement that combines health, community, and lifestyle in a way that reflects the changing priority of modern society.
4: Alongside the social stability and security being supported by Thailand under the Amazing Thainess Harmony Through Diversity effort, political stability, and most importantly, democracy, is also a focus of the kingdom's attentions. Thailand's approach to fostering democracy in ASEAN is characterized by constructive engagement and a commitment to institutionalizing human rights as a regional standard. By positioning itself as a bridge between diverse political systems, Thailand facilitates dialogue that balances the ASEAN principle of non-interference with the collective goal of a rules-based community. At the institutional level, Thailand has been a pivotal driver of the ASEAN Intergovernmental Commission on Human Rights. Strongly represented in the commission, Thailand has indicated a focus on academic and policy-driven approaches to human rights. Thailand uses its seat at AICHR to advocate for the rights of vulnerable groups, including migrants and children, maintaining that a truly democratic region must first protect its most marginalized citizens. At the same time, Thailand has stood at the forefront of the ASEAN 5-point consensus, or 5PC, implementation. While maintaining diplomatic channels with all stakeholders, the Thai government has urged governments in ASEAN to ensure their credibility within their own jurisdiction as well as on the international stage. The country's foreign policy even emphasizes that the path to regional stability requires a democratic process where issues need to be resolved. Moreover, Thailand fosters democratic values through the ASEAN Interparliamentary Assembly, or AIPA, by promoting post-legislative scrutiny and gender-responsive policymaking. Thailand helps train regional lawmakers to enhance legislative oversight, a key component of checks and balances in democracy. Thailand's attendance at global forums, such as the Summit for Democracy, also reinforces its commitment to sharing universal democratic principles within the ASEAN context, emphasizing that democracy is a continuous process of evolution. Both at home and throughout the region, Thailand upholds the goals and values of democracy, acknowledging the system as the most conducive to social, political, and economic stability for all of ASEAN.
5: Have you ever promised yourself that you'd stop shaking your phone so often, eat healthier, or wake up earlier, only to find yourself falling back into the same routine? You are not alone. Breaking habits is difficult because our brains are designed to save energy. When we repeat the same behavior over and over again, our brain creates what scientists call a habit loop. It has three parts: a cue, a routine, and a reward. Let's say your phone buzzes, that's the cue. You pick it up and check your notifications, that's the routine. Then you feel informed, entertained, or connected, that's the reward. The more often this loop repeats, the stronger it becomes. Eventually, your brain performs the behavior almost automatically, without much conscious thought. That's why habits can feel so difficult to change. You're just fighting a behavior. You're trying to rewire a pattern that your brain has learned over time. The good news is, the experts say it's often easier to replace a habit than to simply stop it. For example, instead of reaching your phone whenever you're bored, you might take a short walk, stretch for a minute, or read a few pages of book. The cue stays the same, but the routine changes. Another helpful strategy is to make good habits easier and bad habits harder. If you want to drink more water, keep a bottle on your desk. If you want to spend less time on social media, move those apps off your home screen or turn off unnecessary notifications. Small changes may not seem impressive at first, but over time, they add up. Every time you choose a new routine, you are teaching your brain a different path to follow. So, the next time you struggle to break a habit, remember this. It's not about having more willpower. It's about understanding how your brain works and giving it the chance to build a better routine, one small step at a time.

0: The ASEAN Community Vision 2045 is a long-term roadmap guiding ASEAN toward resilience and sustainable growth amid global change. Thailand stands ready to support this vision, ensuring that by 2045, ASEAN become a resilient, innovation, dynamic, and people-centered community while strengthening cooperation with partners beyond the region.
1: Under the development plan, Thailand is investing in its greatest strength, its people, by tackling structural challenges, expanding opportunities, and fostering equality. Gaps in income, wealth, regions, and business are reduced. Together, we break the cycle of poverty and build a future where every generation can grow, thrive, and succeed.
2: สวัสดีไทยแลนด์

0: This is Sawaddee Thailand. Arts and crafts are an important aspect of Thai culture and have become a major contributor to the country's soft power. Thai arts and crafts, including pottery, textiles, and wood carving, are renowned for their beauty and intricate designs, and they have gained a significant following both domestically and internationally. One of the defining characteristics of Thai arts and crafts is their intricate designs and attention to detail. Thai artisans are known for their skilled craftsmanship, and they incorporate traditional designs and motifs into their work in unique and innovative ways. This has helped to establish Thai arts and crafts as a distinctive and highly sought-after form of cultural expression. Another important aspect of Thai arts and crafts is the use of traditional materials, such as wood, clay, and silk. Thai artisans are highly skilled in the use of these materials, and they create products that are both beautiful and functional. This has helped to promote Thailand as a hub of traditional arts and crafts, and it has contributed to the country's reputation as a destination for arts and crafts enthusiasts. In recent years, Thai arts and crafts have gained a significant following both internationally and domestically. Thai artisans have been featured in many international arts and crafts exhibitions, and their products are sold in high-end boutiques and department stores around the world. And from their intricate designs and attention to details to their use of traditional materials and reputation as a hub of creative and innovative arts and crafts, Thai arts and crafts offer a wealth of experiences and opportunities for those who are interested in this fascinating and vibrant aspect of Thai culture. Sawaddee Thailand will return next time with exciting information about other places and events in our lovely kingdom that you might want to check out or even talk to friends about. And don't forget to keep that travel spirits of yours going. Until then, Sawaddee Krap.
1: Welcome to the stories of Thai soft power, the stories of Thailand's ambitious vision. From the arts to wellness, the Thai government is empowering 14 creative industry to drive nation's economy. Today, we find balance in the world of wellness, where ancient healing wisdom meets world-class innovation to restore the mind, body, and spirit.

Thailand is globally renowned as a premier sanctuary for health and rejuvenation. As of 2026, the government is prioritizing the wellness sector as a central pillar of the nation's economy. With a strategic vision to establish Thailand as the medical and wellness hub of the world, this initiative, led by the Ministry of Public Health and supported by the Creative Economy Agency, focuses on Thai wisdom innovation, integrating traditional Thai medicine and herbal science into premium global healthcare services. A highlight of this year is the promotion of wellness destinations in provinces like Phuket and Chiang Mai, which have become centers of international business networking by showcasing world-class medical facility alongside holistic retreats. The government is connecting Thai wellness practitioners with global health insurance providers and international wellness brands, and this is further strengthened by the Department of International Trade Promotion, which facilitates the export of Thai organic spa products and herbal innovation to high markets in Europe and the Middle East. To ensure long-term sustainability, the state provides tax incentive for green wellness investments and grant for research into Thai medicinal herbs. By linking wellness with the tourism and food sectors, specifically through medicated Thai cuisine, the government is creating a comprehensive ecosystem that attracts high-spending health travelers. This strategic push ensured the industry acts a profound foundation for economic growth, providing specialized careers for local therapists and farmers while reinforcing Thailand's image as a global leader in holistic health.

0: Taiwan's industry acts as a profound foundation for global health security and sustainable economic value. By sharing our gift of healing with the world, we are opening world-class opportunities for international collaborations and foreign investment. We hope you have found peace in this journey or in the story of Thai soft power. I am Paradina Hisathit. Thank you for listening and join us again for our next episode.
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2: Thai cuisine is more than food. It is culture on the plate, recognized as a key national soft power. From Tom Yam Goong and Pad Thai to the delicate balance of green curry, each dish reflects craftsmanship and timeless culinary wisdom. Experience the authentic taste of Thailand, where global standards and local heritage come together to create flavors that capture the heart and soul of Thailand.
3: Welcome to Thailand in Tune, a journey through the sounds, stories, and memories that shape Thai music. In the last episode, we heard the elegance of lukrung, the polished city sound of romance, orchestration, and modern Bangkok. But that sound did not appear from nowhere. It was part of a much larger musical meeting. Today, we listen to When Thai Music Met the West. This meeting was not a simple story of replacement. Thai music did not suddenly stop being Thai because new instruments, rhythms, or harmonies arrived. Instead, Thai musicians began translating new sounds into their own musical language. Western instruments expanded the sound palette. Brass, strings, and piano offered new colors. Dance band arrangements and jazz-influenced rhythms introduce a feeling of movement that matched the changing pace of modern urban life. But the important word here is not imitation, it is adaptation. Thai musicians took these foreign sounds and carried them through Thai words, Thai melodies, and Thai emotion. The result was not Western music in Thailand. It was Thai music finding new ways to enter the modern world. One of the clearest examples of this transformation was Sunthraphorn. Led by Ua Sunthorn Sanan, also known as Kru Ua, Sunthraphorn became one of the most influential forces in modern Thai popular music. Formed in 1939, the ensemble helped shape a Western-style Thai popular sound by blending Thai lyrics and feeling with orchestral arrangements, dance rhythms, and graceful vocal performance. This was music that could feel elegant, romantic, festive, and modern, but still unmistakably Thai. Ua Sunthorn Sanan was not only a band leader, he was a composer, musician, and cultural figure whose work helped define playing Thai Sakon, or international-style Thai music. Through songs associated with romance and public celebration, his music became woven into the everyday soundscape of Thailand. One vivid example is Nang Fa Jam Lang, which can be translated roughly as The Angel in Disguise. The song became associated with the Miss Thailand pageant stage in 1950s, showing how Sunthraphorn's elegant dance band sound could move naturally into modern public culture. That reach, however, was not limited to pageants. Sunthraphorn's music also became part of Thai festive seasons, with songs for celebrations such as New Year, Songkran, and Loy Krathong, helping many listeners hear tradition through a modern popular sound. Kru Ue's influence was later recognized internationally when UNESCO included Ue Sunthorn Sanan in its anniversary program, honoring significant world personalities and historical events. That recognition reflects the scale of his contribution to Thai musical culture. Sunthanapon's importance lies not only in the number of songs or performances it produced. Its deeper importance is in what it represented, a way for Thai music to be modern without losing itself. When cultures meet, people sometimes imagine that one must defeat the other, but music often works differently. A Thai lyric can sit inside a Western style arrangement. A dance rhythm from a board can become part of the local celebration. A saxophone or violin can carry a feeling that Thai listeners recognize as their own. By the mid-20th century, these Western influence sounds helped prepare the ground for many forms of Thai popular music. They shaped the elegance of lukrung, influenced stage performance, and expanded what Thai songs could sound like. Thai musicians were hearing the world more widely and answering it in their own voice. When Thai music met the West, it did not disappear into another tradition. It listened, adapted, and returned with a sound that was modern, graceful, and still deeply Thai. You've been listening to Thailand in Tune. I'm Molly Tepiwut, and until next time, Sawadee ka.
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5: Gone too soon you are, fair princess, from this land which loved you dearly. Your people sorrow at your passing. Our grief is beyond consolation. A radiant light you wear in a land where sun and rain have carried your charisma into our very hearts. The joy you brought us through your brilliance and care rendered us help beyond compare. Now repose in the rewards of good deeds. We invoke the blessings of the Supreme Enlightened One on you, adorned with virtues of the Triple Jeweled Crown. Glenn Chatelier on behalf of Radio Thailand.
6: That's where we wrap up the Midday News Hour for Wednesday, September 30th of 2026. Our next news hour is at 7 p.m. tonight, but you can catch Radio Thailand's early news for updates throughout the day. 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I'm Kajang Wit. Sawadee krap.

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1: A fleet of 160 heavy vehicles and rescue boats has rolled out to support flood-hit communities nationwide. The operation focuses on assisting stranded residents, transporting relief supplies, and clearing submerged routes across central and eastern provinces. Deputy Transport Minister Siripong Angkasakunkiat dispatched the combined convoy. The mission pulls machinery from the highways, rural roads, expressways, and marine departments. The deployment brings together 126 heavy trucks and 28 rescue vessels from transport agencies. Relief teams are concentrated in Bangkok, the Central Plains, Eastern Provinces, and the Bac Chang area. Crews are conducting civilian evacuations, moving stalled vehicles, and clearing road debris to maintain logistics. Private sector partners have also contributed 6 commercial tow trucks to expand recovery capacity. And to assist motorists facing flood damage, the ministry partnered with 25 automotive manufacturers and service centers. Participating workshops are providing free vehicle inspections, 30% discounts on replacement parts, and labor discounts of up to 40% for cars and motorcycles. Transport agencies are coordinating closely with provincial authorities and monitoring highway traffic around the clock to speed up travel.
0: On the international front,
1: Argentine President Javier Milei has threatened the United Kingdom with international legal action unless London holds offshore oil drilling in disputed waters near the Falkland Islands. In a formal diplomatic declaration, President Milei established a 14-day deadline for the British government to cancel the Sea Lion oil field project, a major offshore energy installation located north of the archipelago. Buenos Aires contends that the oil basin lies entirely within Argentina's continental shelf and that commercial extraction conducted without Argentine authorization violates longstanding UN sovereignty resolutions.
0: And in business news,
1: rising floodwaters across Bangkok are pushing claim payouts higher, and industry analysts warn that policyholders could face steeper premiums next year. Former president of the Society of Actuaries of Thailand, Pichet Jiaratmani Tawisin, said widespread inundations are straining residents and insurers alike. In response, underwriters will soon reassess underlying risk costs and adjust future disaster coverage terms. Standard policies generally cover residential homes, vehicles, and commercial properties, including business interruption losses. However, Pete Chade noted that motorists holding Type 2 and Type 3 auto policies must review specific catastrophe exemptions, if a policy excludes catastrophic events, damage incurred within formally declared disaster zones will not be covered. To manage high exposure, insurers relied on reinsurance agreements to transfer heavy disaster risks and protect financial stability. Pichet explained that underwriters must calculate liabilities accurately, warning that accepting unmeasured risks turns insurance into a gamble.
2: In eternal remembrance, Her Royal Highness Princess Pachara Kittiyapa Narayantira Thepayawadi กรมหลวงราชสารินีสรีพัฒน์มหาวัชระราชธิดา Deeply grateful for Her Royal Highness's infinite royal grace and benevolence. Most humbly dedicated by the executives, civil servants, and staff of Radio Thailand FM 88.
3: The National Anti-Corruption Commission, or NACC,is empowering communities to be the first line of defense against corruption, working together to create a nation free of cheating and wrongdoing. Join us in the fight against corruption. To report corruption and misconduct complaints, email complaint.nazz@nazz.go.th.
0: That was the news on Radio Thailand. I'm Kachang with Dotjit. Sawasdee krap.
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1: Culture and tradition. Takong. The takong is made from the midrib of young nipah palm leaves. The midrib is first split into two so that it becomes soft and easy to weave. It is then smoothed using a folding knife. The process involves placing the folding knife on a piece of wood, inserting the midrib against the blade, and gently pulling it through. This task is usually carried out by women. Instead of using a wooden board, some women traditionally use their thigh as a surface for this process. To create a well-shaped takong, the strips of midrib must be counted at each corner before the weaving is completed. A typical takong has four corners, and the weaving technique used is known as angkat satu. To prevent the weave from loosening and to make it more durable, the upper edge is tightened once the weaving is finished. The usual size of a takong is approximately 2 feet square at the base, while the upper section is rounded. The takong is used to store fruits and kitchen essentials such as onions and tamarind. It is also used for drying vegetables, fish, or meat that has been cleaned. Source from Warisan Ketani, published by Dewan Bahasa dan Pustaka Brunei 2017.
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2: This is the news on Radio Thailand. The cabinet has released 4 billion baht in emergency funding to compensate flood victims nationwide. Ministers also approve a 165 billion baht drainage diversion plan.

0: Karen was appointed cabinet coordinator for Bangkok to unify disaster command across state agencies. Ministers also approved an eight-year drainage corridor in principle. The network links waterways from Chinad through Basak to the Gulf of Thailand, diverting northern runoff and storing water for dry seasons. Deputy Prime Minister Songsak Tongsi, who oversees the Office of the National Water Resources, is now revising existing regulatory standards. The updated guidelines will enable local administrative organizations to build flood retention areas and storage basins more quickly and flexibly.
1: On the international front,
0: the U.S. military has concluded 12 years of operations in Iraq after withdrawing its final 2,500 troops under a bilateral handover pact with Baghdad. The withdrawal marks the official conclusion of Operation Inherent Resolve, the international military coalition formed in 2014 to defeat the Islamic State groups across Iraq and Syria. Iraqi Prime Minister Ali al-Saidi declared 4 days of national public holidays, characterizing the departure of foreign combat forces as the complete restoration of national sovereignty over Iraqi territory and airspace. Under the negotiated security transition, American forces transferred operational command of major military installations, including the Ayin al-Assad airbase in western Anbar province and facilities at Baghdad International Airport to Iraqi military commanders.
1: And in business news,
0: a U.S. import ban and a punitive tariff package on nearly $1 billion worth of Canadian agricultural goods, alcohol, and motorcycles has taken effect in Washington. The trade restrictions were implemented under executive orders signed by President Donald Trump, escalating a bilateral trade dispute with Ottawa. The tariff measures target Canadian dairy products, craft beer, whiskey, and commercial motorcycles in retaliation against Canadian provincial digital services taxes and agricultural supply management quotas that restrict American dairy exports. The U.S. Trade Representative said the sanctions will remain in place until Canada removes digital service levies on American technology companies and expand market access for American agricultural producers. Canadian Prime Minister Mark Carney condemned the trade measures as unjustified and economically harmful to integrated North American supply chains. He also announced that Canada is preparing proportionate retaliatory tariffs against American industrial exports and lodging formal dispute challenges before the World Trade Organization, or WTO.
2: In eternal remembrance, Her Royal Highness Princess Pattirakittiyapa Narayantira Thepayawadi Gromaluang Rajasarini Saripat Mahawachara Rajatida. Deeply grateful for Her Royal Highness's infinite royal grace and benevolence. Most humbly dedicated by the executives, civil servants, and staff of Radio Thailand FM 88.
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1: 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I'm Kachang with Dotjit. Sawasdee krap.
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7: Sawasdee krap, and welcome to Music in Time, the program that takes you back through the stories behind the music of Thailand's Public Relations Department. Today we bring you a legendary Thai classic, Duong Chai Nai Phan, meaning the heart in the dream. This beautiful song tells a story of love, longing, and loneliness through a dream on a quiet night. But there is another reason that song holds a special place in Thai music history. Stay tuned with Radio Thailand as we explore its story and its meaning. But now, let's listen to a few more songs. And Music in Time, we will come back later.

In 1951, a young Charin Nantanakorn came to Bangkok from Chiang Mai to study at Assumption Commercial College. After breaking his leg while playing football, he was recovering at home when Kru Salai Krai Leut brought his band to perform at the school year's end event. A friend invited Charin to test the microphone. He sang Nang Kaeo Nai Dong Jai, and his deep, smooth voice caught Kru Salai's attention. The teacher took him as a student and began training him seriously. Kru Salai wrote the lyrics for Duong Jai Nai Fan, while Kru Suthin Therasak composed and arranged the music. Both were accomplished violinists. The song became Charin's first recording, and its success helped launch his career as one of the Thailand's celebrated lukrung singers. And later, he became a national artist known as Charin Nantanakorn. Now, let's listen to Duong Jai Nai Fan, performed by the PRD band.

0: Welcome back to Music in Time. The song you just listened to is ดวงใจในฝัน The songs portray a man longing for the woman he loves. In his dream, he feels as though as she is beside him, allowing him to experience the happiness and tenderness he desires. But when he wakes up, reality returns. He is alone. The Thai words ดวงใจ means heart, while ฝัน means dream. Together, ดวงใจในฝัน can be understood as the heart in the dream. In the final line, the sentence conveys the painful realization that he has only embraced and cherished as a shadow. And that was ดวงใจในฝัน performed by the Public Relations Department band, a timeless story of love found in a dream, but lost upon waking. This is Music in Time. Until next time, keep listening and let the music take you back in time. I am Chanathip Tiwthong. สวัสดีครับ
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2: This is the news on Radio Thailand. Thailand's Weather Bureau has been ordered to revamp its disaster communications and issue earlier storm warnings as seasonal downpours increase nationwide. Digital Economy and Society Minister Chai Chinok Chitchab instructed the Thai Meteorological Department to make public weather advisories clearer and simpler. The order follows the Prime Minister's policy directives to ensure early disaster awareness in vulnerable provincial communities. Addressing public criticism over delay alerts, the minister explained that forecasters traditionally waited for high confidence levels before issuing advisories to avoid unnecessary panic. Under the updated guidelines, the agency will communicate emerging weather patterns openly and issue advance notices while explaining that forecasts can change. Chai Chinok emphasized that effective disaster communication requires actionable detail rather than merely increasing the frequency of updates during acute emergencies.

0: The international front.
1: Israeli Prime Minister Benjamin Netanyahu has held unannounced diplomatic talks with United Arab Emirates President Mohammed bin Zayed Al Nahyan in Abu Dhabi. The high-level meeting took place behind closed doors at the presidential palace, marking a rare direct encounter between the two leaders amid heightened regional volatility. Diplomatic sources indicated that discussions focus on regional air defense integration, maritime security in the Persian Gulf, and long-term security arrangements for post-war civil governance and reconstruction in Gaza. Both sides review intelligence assessments regarding regional non-state actors and potential maritime threats across crucial commercial trade lines. The visit underscores ongoing efforts by both nations to preserve the strategic and commercial ties established under the 2020 Abraham Accords.
0: And in business news,
1: the French government has submitted a formal diplomatic proposal in Brussels urging the European Union to use billions of euros in antitrust fines levied against U.S. technology companies to reduce member state budget contributions. French Minister Delegate for European Affairs Benjamin Haddad presented the initiative to European finance ministers, arguing that antitrust penalties collected from corporations such as Google and Apple should serve as direct revenue for the European Union. Under current fiscal rules, antitrust fines are deducted from member states' overall financial contributions based on gross national income rather than being allocated as a dedicated budget funding. France officials calculated that directing historical and future competition penalties into European Union general budget could generate more than 10 billion euros over several years. And the proposal aims to alleviate domestic fiscal pressures on a national government facing strict European Union deficit rules and increased defense spending requirements across the continent.
2: In eternal remembrance, Her Royal Highness Princess Patra Kittiyapa Narayantira Tepayawadi Gromaluang Rajasarini Saripat Mahawachara Rajatida. Deeply grateful for Her Royal Highness's infinite royal grace and benevolence. Most humbly dedicated by the executives, civil servants, and staff of Radio Thailand FM 88.
3: 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This is Thailand.
0: 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I'm Kachang with Dotjit. Sawasdee krap.
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7: สวัสดีครับ Welcome back to another episode of Talk to Thai where we explore the Thai language along with the history, culture and stories behind every word so you can talk more like Thai I'm your host Pakkavee Surarithikun and I'm happy to have you with us againHere on Talk to Thai, we explore the Thai language one word at a time, but we're not just here to memorize vocabulary. 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Just search for Radio Thailand World Service. For this episode, we're going to learn a Thai word related to a special occasion. As today is September the 30th, the last day of the month,For government officials, especially civil servants or Karachakan, this is traditionally a day with many people reach retirement age. So today, we're going to learn the Thai word for retirement. That word is Kasien. Repeat after us, Kasien. One more time, Kasien. Great. Kasien is spelled with Sara E, Gokai, Sorusi, Sara E,ยอยักษ์ and นอนเนน Note that สระสี is pronounced like สอเสือ even though they are written differently. The same applies to นอนเนน which is pronounced like นอนหนู when it appears at a final consonant. For beginners who are not yet familiar with the Thai alphabet, กเสียน may look quite complicated to write. But don't worry, for now,We are here simply to learn how to say it. Kasien literally means to end, referring to retire or to reach retirement. You will often hear the full expression Kasien ayu, which means retirement or to retire due to the age. And when we are talking about retirement from civil service, we say Kasien ayu rachakan. This literally refers to retiring from government service.But here's something interesting. The word Kasien has two homophones, words that sound the same but have different spellings and meanings. The first is Kasien, ending with nonu. This Kasien is an ancient form of the word Kien, meaning to write. For example, Kasien nang su means to write a book or to write a document. The second word is Kasien, ending with ro rua. Kasien means milk. You may come across this verse in the expression Kasien samut, which refers to the ocean of milk, a legendary ocean in Hindu mythology associated with Vishnu or Panarai. So we have Kasien with no name to retire, Kasien with no nu, an old form of to write.And Kasien with ro rua, milk. They sound very similar, but their spellings and meanings are different. But why do different Thai letters have the same sound at the end of a word? After the break, we will find out why and take a closer look at the Thai final consonant group. Stick around.
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1: In the previous chapter, we thought of the word kasian and its homophones. These three have the same pronunciation, but end with different Thai letters. You may be wondering why Thai has several letters for the same final sound. In Thai, several consonants can represent the same sound when they appear at the end of a syllable. For example, yo ying, no nen, no nu, ro rue, lo ling, and lo jula can all produce the N sound when they are final consonants. These five letters belong to the same Thai final consonant group called mekon. But why are there so many consonant letters in the first place? Let's take a closer look at how Thai consonants are organized. Traditionally, Thai consonants are arranged into groups called wak or consonant rows. There are five main rows named after the first consonant in each group. The first is wakka, consists of ko kai, kho kai, kho kwai, kho rakhang, ngo ngu. Wakja consists of jo jan, cho ching, cho chang, cho ka che, yo ying. 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There are also another group called set wak, which contains the consonants that are not included in these five main rows. Yo yak, ro rue, lo ling, wo wen, so sala, so rusi, so seur, ho heep, lo jula, ho nok hook. This traditional arrangement may look complicated at first, but there is actually a pattern behind it. Each of the five main rows follows a similar structure. For example, let's look at the first row, go kai, kho kai, kho kwai, kho lakhang, ngo ngu. The first four letters are different types of consonant sounds, while the fifth letter, ngo ngu, is a nasal sound. The same pattern can be seen in the other rows, which have yo ying, no nen, no nu, and mo ma as the nasal sound. And this brings us back to our lesson about final consonants. When these consonants appear at the end of a syllable, Thai pronunciation becomes much simpler. For example, no nu, no nen, yo ying, lo rue, lo ling, and lo jula are all pronounced with the same final N sound. They belong to different positions in the consonant table, but when they come at the end of a syllable, they are pronounced the same way. That's why kasian ends with no nen, while other words may use no nu, yo ying, ro rue, lo ling, or lo jula, even though the final sound is the same. So when learning Thai, don't be surprised if you see different consonant letters producing the same sound. The spelling may be different, but the pronunciation can be the same, especially when the consonant appears at the end of a syllable. That's why the spelling of a Thai word can sometimes tell us something about its origin or meaning, even when the two words sound exactly the same. And that's the wrap of Culture Corner. I hope today's episode brings you one step closer to understanding not just the Thai language, but also the people and culture behind it. We'll be back at the same time with another word and another story. Until then, stay tuned to Radio Thailand World Service FM 88 or listen anytime at prdee.prd.go.th. 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And we'd love to hear from you. If there are Thai words you've always been curious about, or if you have any feedback on the show, send us a message on our social media pages. Your suggestion might even become a future episode. Until next time, take care and keep practicing your Thai. I'm your host, Pakavi Suradithikun. See you in another episode. เจอกันตอนหน้าสวัสดีครับ
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2: This is the news on Radio Thailand. The cabinet has released 4 billion baht in emergency funding to compensate flood victims nationwide. Ministers also approve a 165 billion baht drainage diversion plan to protect the central provinces and Bangkok from recurring monsoons. Prime Minister and Interior Minister Anuttin Chamwirakul said unspent emergency reserves from the 2026 fiscal year will finance immediate aid. Provincial committees will review damage proposals before disbursing compensation in accordance with legal criteria. And to coordinate crisis operations, the government assigned Deputy Prime Ministers to oversee regional responses. Defense Minister Lieutenant General Adun Buntamjaroen was appointed Cabinet Coordinator for Bangkok to unify disaster command across state agencies. Ministers also approved an eight-year drainage corridor in principle. The network links waterways from Chai Nat through Ba Sak to the Gulf of Thailand, diverting northern runoff and storing water for dry seasons. Deputy Prime Minister Song Sak Tong Si, who oversees the Office of the National Water Resources, is now revising existing regulatory standards. The updated guidelines will enable local administrative organizations to build flood retention areas and storage basins more quickly and flexibly. On the international front, Argentine President Javier Milei has threatened the United Kingdom with international legal action unless London holds offshore oil drilling in disputed waters near the Falkland Islands. In a formal diplomatic declaration, President Milei established a 14-day deadline for the British government to cancel the sea

0: The operators maintain that they operate under valid commercial licenses issued by the local Falkland Islands government. And in business news, rising floodwaters across Bangkok are pushing claim payouts higher, and industry analysts warn that policyholders could face steeper premiums next year. Former president of the Society of Actuaries of Thailand, Pichet Jiaratmani Tawisin, said widespread inundations are straining residents and insurers alike. In response, underwriters will soon reassess underlying risk costs and adjust future disaster coverage terms. Standard policies generally cover residential homes, vehicles, and commercial properties, including business interruption losses. However, Pete Chade noted that motorists holding Type 2 and Type 3 auto policies must review specific catastrophe exemptions, if a policy excludes catastrophic events, damage incurred within formally declared disaster zones will not be covered.
1: In eternal remembrance, Her Royal Highness Princess Pachara Kittiyapa Narayantira Thepayawadi Gromaluang Rajasarini Saripat Mahawachara Rajatida. Deeply grateful for Her Royal Highness's infinite royal grace and benevolence. Most humbly dedicated by the executives, civil servants, and staff of Radio Thailand FM 88.
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0: That was the news on Radio Thailand. I'm Kachang with Dotjit. Sawasdee krap.
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Now, the AIBD International Award stands as a leading benchmark for media excellence across the Asia-Pacific region, and this recognition beautifully reflects our program's commitment to creativity and professional broadcasting standards on an international stage. And on behalf of Radio Thailand World Service, we would like to extend our gratitude to all of our listeners, and thank you so much for tuning in with us. All right, folks, let's get started with a little trip back in time, and not with a time machine, sadly, but with shovels. Deep in Phetchaburi province, in a district called Ban Lat, archaeologists have found a burial site dating nearly 2,000 years ago. And since February, teams from the Fine Arts Department's Regional Office 1 out of Ratchaburi have been excavating a site called Don Yai Tong, unearthing countless artifacts. And to count them all, they found so far 6 ancient bronze drums, pottery, glass beads, and also clay ammunition pellets. Now, these finds are believed to span from the late prehistoric period all the way into the Tharawadi era, roughly 1,500 to 2,000 years back. And the team has also uncovered 8 ancient human skeletons. Some of these individuals were laid to rest with bronze ornaments placed over their skulls, and also gold bracelets still on their arms. Archaeologists say this kind of burial points to people of high social status and reveals just how complex and ceremonial this community really was. They most likely had beliefs, rituals, and social structure, very similar to how we are now. And the good news is excavation and preservation efforts are continuing, and researchers are hoping this site keeps delivering answers not just for archaeology, but for anthropology and cultural history as well. All right, let's take a short break for some music, and we'll be right back to explore more of Phetchaburi province.

We are still in Phetchaburi province, and while the archaeologists are still digging up 2,000-year-old gold bracelets out in Banlat, just outside Phetchaburi city, there's another hidden gem awaiting. Let's meet the Tam Kauluang. Tucked inside a small hill, only 72 meters above sea level, Tam Kauluang is the largest and most important cave in all of Phetchaburi. So let me paint a picture for you. As you walk down a steep staircase into a grand stone chamber, the air is cool, ancient stalactites and stalagmites tower around you, and then right above your head, a beam of pure golden sunlight punches straight through a hole in the ceiling and hits the cave floor like a spotlight. And looking back, King Rama IV absolutely loved this cave. It was one of his personal favorites. He would come here to meditate, and he also had the ancient Buddha figure restored, ordering a proper rock staircase to be built so that people could actually get to it. And then later, King Rama V commissioned a beautifully decorated Buddha image inside as a tribute to his father. So as we head further inside this cave, there are multiple chambers to explore. The main chamber has a large seated Buddha where the beam of light shines through. And at the back, there is a stunning reclining Buddha. And as you squeeze through a narrow passage, you'll find a second chamber with another skylight and the roots of a Bodhi tree growing down through the ceiling into the cave. So make sure you have your cameras ready because there will be a lot of photo ops. And when's the best time to go? If you want jaw-dropping sunbeam photos, you want to be there between 9:30 and 10:30 in the morning. That's your golden window. The dry season gives you the best guaranteed light, but even in the rainy season, it happens, just less predictable. All right, let's take a short break for some music now, and we'll be back for some dessert.

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1: Like I mentioned before the break, it's time to have some dessert now. And while we're in Phetchaburi, the sweet, fragrant flavor of Phetchaburi's Khanom Mokgaeng has made it the province's most iconic souvenir. Anyone passing through simply has to stop and try it. And as you drive down the Paekaseum Highway heading south through Phetchaburi, you'll see shops after shops lining the road, whether it's Makim Ling, Makim Lai, or Makim Lui, and so much more, selling Khanom Mokgaeng. However, the true original pioneer of this baked egg custard dessert is Mepin's shop, and it has been open for over 80 years, passed down through generations. She started by selling just two items, which are young coconut jelly and sangkaya, or coconut custard jelly, carrying them around town until finally setting up near the Phetchaburi Provincial Hall. The government officials loved her sweets so much, she sold out every single day. And over time, she added Khanom Mokgaeng, which was actually a recipe given to her by a loyal customer. The very first tray she baked sold out completely, and words spread fast, and Mepin's Khanom Mokgaeng became legendary. She even had the honor of baking four trays for King Rama VIII during his royal visit to the province. Today, Khanom Mokgaeng comes with many toppings, whether it's mung beans, crispy shallots, seasonal fruits, and the production has been modernized from clay pots to large industrial ovens. But one thing has never changed, and that is the palm sugar, or namtan tanot, which is the soul of Phetchaburi's mokgaeng. Mokgaeng is a simple dessert. It's not complicated at all. But what makes Phetchaburi's version different from anywhere else is the palm sugar. It gives a sweetness that's softer, more fragrant, and more complex than regular white sugar or coconut sugar. So after you visit the ancient burial site, and after exploring the cave, make sure to pick up Khanom Mokgaeng on your way back as a souvenir. And that is all for this episode of Sawadee Thailand. Please stay curious and stay hungry. I'm Nawarat Wong Araya. Sawadee ka.

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2: This is the news on Radio Thailand. Thailand's Weather Bureau has been ordered to revamp its disaster communications and issue earlier storm warnings as seasonal downpours increase nationwide. Digital Economy and Society Minister Chai Chinok Chitchab instructed the Thai Meteorological Department to make public weather advisories clearer and simpler. The order follows the Prime Minister's policy directives to ensure early disaster awareness in vulnerable provincial communities. Addressing public criticism over delay alerts, the minister explains that forecasters traditionally waited for high confidence levels before issuing advisories to avoid unnecessary panic. Under the updated guidelines, the agency will communicate emerging weather patterns openly and issue advance notices while explaining that forecasts can change. Chai Chinok emphasized that effective disaster communication requires actionable detail rather than merely increasing the frequency of updates during acute emergencies. Recent adjustments to social media formats have generated encouraging public feedback, but broader operational reforms are underway across the agency. The ministry is also upgrading personnel skills and introducing modern forecasting technology to improve predictive precision. Minister Chai Chinok noted that proactive outreach, transparent risk reporting, and faster disclosures remain essential to building lasting public confidence in state weather services. On the international front, the U.S. military has concluded 12 years of operations in Iraq after withdrawing its final 2,500 troops under a bilateral handover pact with Baghdad. The withdrawal marks the official conclusion of Operation Inherent Resolve, the international military

0: Assad Airbase in western Anbar province and facilities at Baghdad International Airport to Iraqi military commanders. And in business news, a U.S. import ban and a punitive tariff package on nearly $1 billion worth of Canadian agricultural goods, alcohol, and motorcycles has taken effect in Washington. The trade restrictions were implemented under executive orders signed by President Donald Trump, escalating a bilateral trade dispute with Ottawa. The tariff measures target Canadian dairy products, craft beer, whiskey, and commercial motorcycles in retaliation against Canadian provincial digital services taxes and agricultural supply management quotas that restrict American dairy exports. The U.S. Trade Representative said the sanctions will remain in place until Canada removes digital service levies on American technology companies and expand market access for American agricultural producers. Canadian Prime Minister Mark Carney condemned the trade measures as unjustified and economically harmful to integrated North American supply chains. He also announced that Canada is preparing proportionate retaliatory tariffs against American industrial exports and lodging formal dispute challenges before the World Trade Organization, or WTO.
1: In eternal remembrance, Her Royal Highness Princess Patra Kittiyapa Narayantira Thepayawadi Gromaluang Rajasarini Saripat Mahawachara Rajatida. Deeply grateful for Her Royal Highness's infinite royal grace and benevolence. Most humbly dedicated by the executives, civil servants, and staff of Radio Thailand FM 88.
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0: 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I'm Kachang with Dot Chit. Sawasdee krap.
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2: 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I'm Chowarat Yongjiranon
3: and I'm Krachang Witjachit.
2: Making the national headlines this evening. Relief volunteers and marine police officers navigate flooded residential corridors in eastern Bangkok to deliver halal food, survival kits and bottled drinking water. Meanwhile, giant drainage tunnels across Bangkok operate at maximum power as municipal authorities work to clear primary roadways within 2 days.
3: Looking at the global scene, the Argentine president threatens the UK with international legal action unless London halts offshore oil drilling near the Falklands.
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2: 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And now you're listening to the National News, headlines from Bangkok and around Thailand. Relief volunteers and marine police officers have navigated flooded residential corridors in eastern Bangkok to deliver halal food, survival kits, and bottled drinking water. The disaster mission returned to the Klong Chan housing flats for a second consecutive day on the afternoon of September 28th. Volunteer teams from the Friends in Need Volunteers Foundation of the Thai Red Cross Society conducted comprehensive building-by-building deliveries. Foundation Secretary General Wirasak Kosurat led the operation alongside officers from the Marine Police Division

0: villages' communities. Each ready-to-eat ration pack provides complete rice and side dishes that can be consumed immediately without cooking or reheating. The packaged food supplies provide vital primary nutrition while household kitchens and utilities remain out of service.
1: A fleet of 160 heavy vehicles and rescue boats has rolled out to support flood-hit communities nationwide. The operation focuses on assisting stranded residents, transporting relief supplies, and clearing submerged routes across central and eastern provinces. Deputy Transport Minister Siripong Angkasakunkiat dispatched the combined convoy. The mission pulls machinery from the highways, rural roads, expressways, and marine departments. The deployment brings together 126 heavy trucks and 28 rescue vessels from transport agencies. Relief teams are concentrated in Bangkok, the Central Plains, Eastern Provinces, and the Bac Chang area. Crews are conducting civilian evacuations, moving stall vehicles and clearing road debris to maintain logistics. Private sector partners have also contributed 6 commercial tow trucks to expand recovery capacity. And to assist motorists facing flood damage, the ministry partner with 25 automotive manufacturers and service centers. Participating workshops are providing free vehicle inspections, 30% discounts on replacement parts, and labor discounts of up to 40% for cars and motorcycles. Transport agencies are coordinating closely with provincial authorities and monitoring highway traffic around the clock to speed up travel.
0: Giant drainage tunnels across Bangkok are operating at maximum power as municipal authorities work to clear primary roadways within 2 days. Bangkok Governor Chachat Sitipan confirmed that city-wide flood conditions are improving steadily. However, low-lying residential clusters, including Keha Rongkrao and Klongzan Flats, require extra pumping time before remaining water drains completely. To accelerate runoff, the city is running its primary underground tunnels at peak capacity. The Bung Makasan Tunnel is diverting excess water from Klong Sam Sin. Meanwhile, deep tunnels in Bangsu and Prakanong are operating around the clock. Although heavy pumping at Prakanong has lowered levels significantly, water traveling from distant canals takes time to reach drainage stations. Specialized water-pushing boats are operating along the Klong San Sab and Klong Prawet Burirom to propel discharge directly toward tunnel intakes. In hard-hit zones, local pumps will ramp up as main canal levels drop. City Hall is also adjusting relief distribution plans within municipal schools to deliver food and emergency supply packages quickly to affected households.
1: Meanwhile, the cabinet has released 4 billion baht in emergency funding to compensate flood victims nationwide. Ministers also approve a 165 billion baht drainage diversion plan to protect the central provinces and Bangkok from recurring monsoons. Prime Minister and Interior Minister Anuttin Chamrakul said unspent emergency reserves from the 2026 fiscal year will finance immediate aid. Provincial committees will review damage proposals before disbursing compensation in accordance with legal criteria. And to coordinate crisis operations, the government assigned Deputy Prime Ministers to oversee regional responses. Defense Minister Lieutenant General Adun Buntam Jeroen was appointed Cabinet Coordinator for Bangkok to unify disaster command across state agencies. Ministers also approve an 8-year drainage corridor in principle. The network links waterways from Chainad through Ba Sak to the Gulf of Thailand, diverting northern runoff and storing water for dry seasons. Deputy Prime Minister Song Sak Tong Si, who oversees the Office of the National Water Resources, is now revising existing regulatory standards. The updated guidelines will enable local administrative organizations to build flood retention areas and storage basins more quickly and flexibly.
0: A 15-meter model of the Golden Supanohong Royal Barge has been anchored at Icon Siam as part of a free exhibition celebrating Thailand's historic water pageant. Organized with the Royal Thai Navy, the public event previews the Royal Katin robe ceremony scheduled for November 6. Assistant Commander-in-Chief of the Royal Thai Navy, Vice Admiral Nauret Wongtok

0: Un opened the exhibition as procession commander. He was joined by Preparation Committee Chairman Vice Admiral Latana Rungrung. The exhibition features 52 handcrafted model vessels arranged in actual river formation, allowing visitors to inspect each boat's designated ceremonial role. Special sections highlight the four principal royal barges. These are Supanohong, Narai Songsuban, King Rama IX, Anantanakarat, and Anekachat Pushong. Multimedia video displays and traditional boat chanting presentations from naval personnel explain centuries of royal artistry and nautical heritage. Titled Colors, Creations, and Reflections of Art, the educational event aims to preserve cultural knowledge ahead of the Royal River Procession. Visitors and international tourists can attend free of charge from September 28th to November 8th at Icon Looks on the M floor of Icon Siam.
1: Now, Thailand's Weather Bureau has been ordered to revamp its disaster communications and issue earlier storm warnings as seasonal downpours increase nationwide. Digital Economy and Society Minister Chai Chinok Chit Chob instructed the Thai Meteorological Department to make public weather advisories clearer and simpler. The order follows the Prime Minister's policy directives to ensure early disaster awareness in vulnerable provincial communities. Addressing public criticism over delay alerts, the minister explained that forecasters traditionally waited for high confidence levels before issuing advisories to avoid unnecessary panic. Under the updated guidelines, the agency will communicate emerging weather patterns openly and issue advance notices while explaining that forecasts can change. Chai Chinok emphasized that effective disaster communication requires actionable detail rather than merely increasing the frequency of updates during acute emergencies. Recent adjustments to social media formats have generated encouraging public feedback, but broader operational reforms are underway across the agency. The ministry is also upgrading personnel skills and introducing modern forecasting technology to improve predictive precision. Minister Chai Chinok noted that proactive outreach, transparent risk reporting, and faster disclosures remain essential to building lasting public confidence in state weather services.
0: Those were our national stories. Up next in global news, Albanian anti-corruption prosecutors placed State Intelligence Service Director Vlora Haseni under house arrest in connection with a major procurement scandal.
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3: In eternal remembrance, Her Royal Highness Princess Patra Kittiyapa Narayantira Thepayawadi Gromaluang Rajasarini Saripat Mahawachara Rajatida. Deeply grateful for Her Royal Highness's infinite royal grace and benevolence. 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
0: 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This is Global News, catching you up on the world today. Australian diplomatic officials have launched urgent inquiries into the disappearance of Melbourne human rights activist Tron Hiep, who was allegedly abducted by foreign security agents in Phnom Penh. Tron, a permanent resident of Australia, had fled Vietnam following repeated state harassment over his advocacy for independent labor unions and political reform. He had been living in the Cambodian capital while awaiting the formal processing of an international protection application through the United Nations Refugee Agency. Colleagues and local witnesses reported that he disappeared after unidentified men forced him into an unmarked vehicle outside his apartment building. The Australian Department of Foreign Affairs and Trade confirmed it is working closely with Cambodian authorities to determine his whereabouts and ensure his personal safety. Human rights advocates express alarm that Tran was forcibly repatriated across the land border into Vietnamese custody, saying this pointed to a pattern of extraterritorial operations targeting political dissidents. Beyond that, international human rights watchdogs urged the Cambodian government to preserve municipal surveillance recordings and conduct an independent criminal investigation. Cambodian National Police stated that an official missing person investigation is underway, though authorities have not publicly confirmed foreign security involvement.
1: Argentine President Javier Milei has threatened the United Kingdom with international legal action unless London holds offshore oil drilling in disputed waters near the Falkland Islands. In a formal diplomatic declaration, President Milei established a 14-day deadline for the British government to cancel the Sea Lion oil field project, a major offshore energy installation located north of the archipelago. Buenos Aires contends that the oil basin lies entirely within Argentina's continental shelf and that commercial extraction conducted without Argentine authorization violates longstanding UN sovereignty resolutions. Energy firm Navitas Petroleum and Rockhopper Exploration plan to extract over 500 million barrels of crude oil from the offshore basin. The operators maintain that they operate under valid commercial licenses issued by the local Falkland Islands government. British diplomatic representatives dismissed the ultimatum, reiterating that island residents possess the sovereign right to develop their natural resources and manage regional maritime development. Meanwhile, Argentina warned that foreign maritime and energy corporations participating in the project will face criminal prosecution, seizure of financial assets, and operational bans within Argentine territorial waters. Argentine Foreign Ministry officials stated that legal briefs are being prepared for submission to international arbitration tribunals in The Hague.
0: Albanian anti-corruption prosecutors have placed State Intelligence Service Director Vlora Haseni under house arrest in connection with a major procurement scandal in Tirana. The Special Court Against Corruption and Organized Crime issued a detention warrant following formal allegations that Haseni disclosed classified investigative secrets and provided illicit protection to suspects in an ongoing fraud inquiry. The criminal case originated from financial audits into the National Agency for Information Society, the government authority responsible for managing Albania's public digital infrastructure. Investigators found that sensitive procurement data was shared with unauthorized third parties during active bidding processes. Prosecutors allege that agency officials and private technology contractors colluded to inflate procurement budgets and steer lucrative state software contracts to favored commercial firms. The indictment of the intelligence director marks an unprecedented step for Albania's special prosecution body, which was established under extensive judicial reforms supported by the European Union and the United States. Beyond that, the expanded inquiry has increased political pressure on Prime Minister Edi Rama. Several former cabinet ministers and senior administrative officials have faced criminal indictments, with European diplomats emphasizing that institutional judicial independence remains an essential prerequisite for Albania's ongoing European Union accession negotiations.
1: Now, the U.S. military has concluded 12 years of operations in Iraq after withdrawing its final 2,500 troops under a bilateral handover pact with Baghdad. The withdrawal marks the official conclusion of Operation Inherent Resolve, the international military coalition formed in 2014 to defeat the Islamic State groups across Iraq and Syria. Iraqi Prime Minister Ali al-Saidi declared 4 days of national public holidays, characterizing the departure of foreign combat forces as the complete restoration of national sovereignty over Iraqi territory and airspace. Under the negotiated security transition, American forces transferred operational command of major military installations, including the Ayin al-Assad Air Base in western Anbar province and facilities at Baghdad International Airport, to Iraqi military commanders. A small contingent of American military advisors will remain under standard bilateral security agreements to provide logistics coordination and counterterrorism intelligence sharing. However, the political transition faces significant internal security complications. The government in Baghdad agreed to delay the disarmament and integration of a powerful Iran-backed militia factions until June of 2027, raising concerns among Western diplomats regarding the long-term cohesion of Iraq's state security apparatus.
0: Military authorities in Burkina Faso, Mali, and Niger have launched a joint satellite television channel in Bamako to project state narratives and counter Western reporting across the Sahel. The new broadcasting network, named Tafouk TV, after the Tuareg word for sun, is operated by the Alliance of Sahel States. Malian Foreign Minister Abdoulaye Diop stated that the state-funded channel was established to challenge Western media narratives and provide sovereign coverage recording government-military campaigns against regional insurgent movements. The media venture is supported by Russian technical advisors and broadcast infrastructure, reflecting the growing diplomatic and security alignment between the Sahel military governments and Moscow. Tafouk TV news director Abdul Niang has declared that the station will broadcast news bulletins, military updates, and Pan-African cultural programming via regional satellite feeds across West Africa. Beyond that, the media rollout marks a further institutional rupture between the Sahel military leaders and former Western partners like France. Media analysts note that the channel represents a centralized effort to shape public opinion and reinforce state authority across the three military-ruled nations as regional geopolitical alliances shift.
1: Moving on, Israeli Prime Minister Benjamin Netanyahu has held unannounced diplomatic talks with United Arab Emirates President Mohammed bin Zayed Al Nahyan in Abu Dhabi. The high-level meeting took place behind closed doors at the presidential palace, marking a rare direct encounter between the two leaders amid heightened regional volatility. Diplomatic sources indicated that discussions focused on regional air defense integration, maritime security in the Persian Gulf, and long-term security arrangements for post-war civil governance and reconstruction in Gaza. Both sides review intelligence assessments regarding regional non-state actors and potential maritime threats across crucial commercial trade lines. The visit underscores ongoing efforts by both nations to preserve the strategic and commercial ties established under the 2020 Abraham Accords. Emirati officials emphasize the urgent need to prevent broader regional military escalation and to ensure uninterrupted commercial maritime passage through the Strait of Hormuz, where international shipping vessels face ongoing security threats from regional armed factions. Meanwhile, Prime Minister Netanyahu's office confirmed that bilateral coordination on shared security priorities will continue through designated diplomatic channels. The Emirati Foreign Ministry reiterated that sustained dialogue with Israel remains essential for humanitarian relief operations, diplomatic de-escalation, and long-term political stability across the wider Middle East.
0: That's it for the global segment. Next in our business updates, Britain's largest insurance company warns that new residential properties built in flood risk areas across the UK risk becoming completely uninsurable.
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5: Gone too soon you are, fair princess, from this land which loved you dearly. Your people sorrow at your passing. Our grief is beyond consolation. A radiant light you wear in a land where sun and rain have carried your charisma into our very hearts. The joy you brought us through your brilliance and care rendered us help beyond compare. Now repose in the rewards of good deeds. We invoke the blessings of the Supreme Enlightened One on you, adorned with virtues of the Triple Jewel Crown. Glenn Chatelier, on behalf of Radio Thailand.
4: 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They begin with the power of collaboration, a power that uplifts people and builds resilience for the future. And that power is coming to Thailand. 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
0: This is the Business News, taking you to the financial frontier. Thailand is laying the groundwork for small modular nuclear reactors as national planners move to expand clean energy capacity under the updated power development plan. Sirimet Lipakon, President and Acting Chief Operating Officer of Global Power Synergy Public Company Limited, announced that the company is exploring reactor technology. The utility targets 9,000 megawatts of nuclear capacity by 2050. The National Power Roadmap seeks to lift total clean energy output above 50,000 megawatts. And under the first phase, the Electricity Generating Authority of Thailand will launch a 300-megawatt pilot reactor project by 2037. To build local engineering capacity, Sirimet noted that the company has partnered with Korea Hydro and Nuclear Power from South Korea. The firm is also conducting a four-year design study with Seaborg Technologies from Denmark, running through 2027. The multi-nation initiative follows a technology diversification strategy to evaluate safety regulations and supply chain readiness before commercial deployment. The nuclear research aligns with broader corporate decarbonization targets. The company plans to cut carbon intensity by 35% by 2030, and it also aims to lift renewable power above 40% by 2035 and reach net zero emissions by 2050. Global Power Synergy Public Company Limited is evaluating small modular nuclear reactors to support Thailand's updated power development plan. The utility targets 9,000 megawatts of nuclear capacity by 2050 through international partnerships with Korea Hydro and Nuclear Power and Seaborg Technologies, following a 300-megawatt pilot project scheduled for 2037.
1: Rising floodwaters across Bangkok are pushing claim payouts higher, and industry analysts warn that policyholders could face steeper premiums next year. Former president of the Society of Actuaries of Thailand, Pichet Jiaratmani Tawisin, said widespread inundations are straining residents and insurers alike. In response, underwriters will soon reassess underlying risk costs and adjust future disaster coverage terms. Standard policies generally cover residential homes, vehicles, and commercial properties, including business interruption losses. However, Pete Chade noted that motorists holding Type 2 and Type 3 auto policies must review specific catastrophe exemptions, if a policy excludes catastrophic events, damage incurred within formally declared disaster zones will not be covered. To manage high exposure, insurers relied on reinsurance agreements to transfer heavy disaster risks and protect financial stability. P. Pichet explained that underwriters must calculate liabilities accurately, warning that accepting unmeasured risks turns insurance into a gamble. Purchasing insufficient reinsurance threatens solvency during major floods, while buying too much inflates operating overhead. And beyond immediate property damage, intensifying weather extremes linked to climate change will affect companies across all sectors. Pichet urged businesses to incorporate the costs of natural disasters into long-term financial planning as the economic ripple effects of severe flooding continue to spread.
0: The chief executive of Britain's largest insurance company has warned that newly constructed residential properties built in flood risk areas across the United Kingdom risk becoming completely uninsurable. Aviva chief executive Amanda Blanc stated that accelerating climate change and severe surface water flooding are creating unprecedented commercial underwriting risks for the property insurance sector. She noted that more than 110,000 residential homes have been built in designated flood zones across England and Wales over the past 10 years due to intense pressures on local housing supply. Blanc called on the British government to overhaul national planning regulations and implement strict statutory bans on building residential developments on vulnerable floodplains. Insurance industry data shows that severe weather claims have surged by 40% over the past 3 years, with prolonged dry summers followed by intense downpours, overwhelming local drainage infrastructure and damaging residential properties. Meanwhile, the insurance group urged government ministers to increase public investment in municipal flood defenses and water catchment management. Housing developers warned that restrictive planning rules must be balanced with national targets to construct hundreds of thousands of affordable homes across Britain.
1: Now leaving Thailand, a U.S. import ban and a punitive tariff package on nearly $1 billion worth of Canadian agricultural goods, alcohol, and motorcycles has taken effect in Washington. The trade restrictions were implemented under executive orders signed by President Donald Trump, escalating a bilateral trade dispute with Ottawa. The tariff measures target Canadian dairy products, craft beer, whiskey, and commercial motorcycles in retaliation against Canadian provincial digital services taxes and agricultural supply management quotas that restrict American dairy exports. The U.S. Trade Representative said the sanctions will remain in place until Canada removes digital service levies on American technology companies and expand market access for American agricultural producers. Canadian Prime Minister Mark Carney condemned the trade measures as unjustified and economically harmful to integrated North American supply chains. He also announced that Canada is preparing proportionate retaliatory tariffs against American industrial exports and lodging formal dispute challenges before the World Trade Organization, or WTO. Meanwhile, trade associations across the northern border warned that the escalating tariff conflict would disrupt cross-border logistics and raise consumer prices in both nations ahead of upcoming trilateral trade negotiations.
0: The Reserve Bank of Australia, RBA, has increased its benchmark cash rate by 25 basis points to 4.6%, lifting borrowing costs to their highest level in 15 years in Sydney. RBA Governor Michelle Bullock has explained that persistent services inflation and rising unit labor costs made monetary tightening necessary to bring inflation back toward the central bank's 2-3% target band. In a monetary policy statement, the central bank's board noted that underlying consumer price inflation remains stubbornly elevated above 3.8%, driven by rising costs for housing, healthcare, and electricity. The rate increase will add hundreds of dollars to monthly mortgage repayments for Australian households, putting additional financial pressure on consumer spending and retail sales. Governor Bullock emphasized that the central bank remains resolute in its commitment to restoring price stability, warning financial markets that further interest rate increases cannot be ruled out if domestic price pressures fail to moderate. Meanwhile, commercial banks in Australia moved immediately to pass a 25 basis point increase to variable rate mortgage borrowers. Economic forecasters warned that higher borrowing costs will slow economic growth and increase unemployment over the coming quarters.
1: Now, the French government has submitted a formal diplomatic proposal in Brussels urging the European Union to use billions of euros in antitrust fines levied against U.S. technology companies to reduce member state budget contributions. French Minister Delegate for European Affairs Benjamin Haddad presented the initiative to European finance ministers, arguing that antitrust penalties collected from corporations such as Google and Apple should serve as direct revenue for the European Union. Under current fiscal rules, antitrust fines are deducted from member states' overall financial contributions based on gross national income rather than being allocated as a dedicated budget funding. France officials calculated that directing historical and future competition penalties into European Union general budget could generate more than 10 billion euros over several years. And the proposal aims to alleviate domestic fiscal pressures on a national government facing strict European Union deficit rules and increased defense spending requirements across the continent. Meanwhile, several northern European member states, including Germany and the Netherlands, expressed caution about the proposal, warning that relying on irregular regulatory fines could lead to unpredictable budgetary shortfalls. The European Commission confirmed it will review the proposal ahead of the upcoming negotiations on the bloc's multi-year financial framework.
0: And those were our business news this evening. 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
3: In eternal remembrance, Her Royal Highness Princess Pattara Kittiyapa Narayantira Thepayawadi Gromma Luang Rajasarini Sariphat Mahawachara Rajatida. Deeply grateful for Her Royal Highness's infinite royal grace and benevolence. 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
6: 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Thailand is ready to host the 20 and 26th International Monetary Fund, World Bank Group annual meetings, this October 12th to 18th.
7: I therefore declare draft decision 46.8b.20 adopted. Thank you very much.

0: At the 46th session of the UNESCO World Heritage Committee in New Delhi, India, in July of 2024, Phu Prabhat Historical Park in Udon Thani province of Thailand was officially inscribed as Thailand's 8th UNESCO World Heritage Site. The listing by UNESCO was celebrated by Thailand's government and the Tourism Authority of Thailand, who pointed to the park as an enriching place for cultural travelers, offering an opportunity for deep appreciation of Southeast Asian history and the extended culture of Udon Thani. Adding to attractions in the province, such as its Red Lotus Sea, the location has a much more profound value to Thailand and the world, being a manifestation of the spirituality that continues to permeate modern Northeast Thailand, locally referred to as Isan. According to the UNESCO synthesis of Phu Prabhat Historical Park as a World Heritage Site, the location is the best representative of the Sema stone tradition of the Tawarawadi period from the 7th to 11th century in the world.
1: The Phu Prabhat Historic Park and the Sema cultural site at Wat Phra Phuthabhat Buaban, common to both, are stone boundary markers which represent the Sema stone tradition of the Dvaravati period from the 7th to 11th centuries. Sema, a Buddhist term denoting a sacred area where Buddhist monks or nuns perform ceremonies, are found in various stylistic representations and layouts, representing the largest in-situ collection of Sema stones globally.
0: Sema stones serve as sacred boundary markers in the Theravada Buddhist monastic practice, demarcating a space as purposeful to rituals and faith. Made from a variety of materials, the stones are mostly concentrated in the Korat Plateau region, which extends from northeastern Thailand into southern Laos. While the emergence of Buddhism as a belief system in the 7th century coincided with an uptick in the erection of Sema stones, findings have shown their use predates the arrival of the teachings and were already a part of the cultural fabric of the area. Today, the Sema stone practice can be best observed in the Phu Prabhat mountain area, which is home to the largest original establishment of the stones in the world. Going beyond reflecting Buddhist beliefs, the stones are a testament to the traditions that have existed in Thailand's northeast for centuries, even displaying evidence of connections between the current population and prehistoric cultures, with 47 rock shelters exhibiting paintings of human figures, palm prints, and geometric patterns. The importance of spirituality in the Northeast is reflected in the stones, which began to be decorated in patterns prescribed in Buddhist scripture as soon as the religion began to take hold. Evolution of the faith in the region can be tracked through these adornments.
2: The culture discovered at Phu Prabhat was registered as a representation of the Sema stone tradition of Isan. We see large stone pillars here. Some are obelisks and some are flat sheets. These types of stones were introduced by humans. Some were brought from other sources, formed into pillars, and erected to mark the sacred area. Why were they erected? According to Buddhist belief, when monks are to engage in religious rituals, a sacred area must be delineated. This can be done using 8 different materials, which can become Sema. They can be made from trees or wood. A roadway or even a pond can be used for the marking, termite hills or stones.
3: ถนนหนทางก็ได้บ่อน้ำก็ได้จอมปลวกก็ได้ก้อนหินก็ได้

0: The very landscape of Phuprabhat has been extensively transformed by the erection of Sema stones over more than four centuries. This was done to fulfill Buddhist ceremonial functions and is now a physical embodiment of the mark faith has had on the area. In the words of UNESCO, in the global context, the property is the most complete testimony to the Sema stone tradition during the Towarawadi period. The site provides a truthful and credible source of information for understanding the Sema stone tradition of the Towarawadi period in terms of form and design, materials, function, location, traditions, and spirit and feeling. Importantly, the historical park exhibits the passing on of cultural heritage over 400 years, leading to the still practiced tradition of Wat Phai Aranyawasi. Discussion of Phuprabhat Historical Park would be incomplete without touching on its display of Towarawadi culture. Towarawadi constituted one of Thailand's first advanced civilizations and was a long-standing kingdom that extended from much of the country's north to northeast. Ancestors to the Mon people of the modern era, the population produced art and cultural works, which resulted from its prosperity in many dimensions, including governance and economics. While existing records do not give as complete a picture of the culture as others during the period, such as the Lanna Kingdom, the art and structures produced by Towarawadi that remain standing make it clear that its people were deeply spiritual, with animism and eventually Buddhism constituting a cornerstone of their lives. Even in its modern context, the historical park remains a place of faith, bringing together the cultural beliefs of Isan. The park stands at the foot of Phupan Mountain within the Pa Khea Nam Forest Reserve. Appreciated for its showcase of the evolution of human societies as well as geological changes, the deeper value of the site is how it affirms the indelible spiritualism of Isan and Thailand as a whole. Phuprabhat is named after an impression considered to be a footprint of the Buddha placed upon the mountain. Its sandstone formations have stood for over 130 million years. Notable features of the park include Nang Usa Tower, a formation that was converted to a sacred hold and place of ritual. Its name is derived from local folklore involving a princess of the kingdom that once inhabited the area, which has endowed it with further spiritual significance. Thampra, or Monk Cave, is a low and narrow rock shed engraved with images of the Buddha in both the Towarawadi and Khmer styles. It was likely that the cave was used as a Buddhist temple in ancient times, but most notably, its mix of design aesthetics shows a coming together of the Towarawadi and Khmer cultures, likely during the glory days of the Khmer Kingdom. Potha's coffin, or the father-in-law's coffin, is also referred to as Tam Mu Dang, or the Red Hand Cave. It is distinct for the prehistoric handprints that adorn its walls. The presence of the art and indications of its use has given strength to theories that the Sema stone area has been continually used for spiritual rites for millennia. As a site for visiting by travelers and academics, the park is also a cultural nexus surrounded by communities and locales that share its display of Isan's unique way of life. Kiri Wongkot Village is a village surrounded by the verdant mountain ranges of Namsom Na Yung National Park, which is the birthplace of the Huipang Waterfall, a stream crucial to life in the village. The community remains a shining example of traditional Isan life, Notably, its residents still engage in many of the practices that would have been seen at Phul Prabhat centuries ago. Wat Pa Dong Long Tan, also referred to as Nakhon Si Wieng Tan, the city that slept for a millennium, is a temple popular with fortune seekers. The temple is regarded for its connection to the Naga, the mythical creature significant in Thai belief systems. Sharing much of the ritualistic identifiers seen at Phul Prabhat makes the site particularly important to the cultural fabric in the area. Moving to Thailand to support and learn about the art born of faith in Isan, Jacques Rousseau gave background on Wat Pa Dong Nong Tan.
1: This belonged to a farmer, and the farmer, when he was working on his land, he saw that they thought it was an anthill, you know, like a big hill. Mm-hmm. And in the olden days, when people had temples or sacred things, if there was war or conflict with other countries, they would cover it with soil, you know, to protect the culture, the artifacts of Thailand. Mm. So this whole jetty over here was covered with soil. They thought it was an anthill. But then when the farmer started to dig, he found the jetty. So everything that Pa Ajahn Pisan is doing here is because they discovered this jetty. This jetty is called Kun Tan. And Kun Tan is this warrior. There are stories of him in the history. He protected the people of this area.
0: Kham Chanot is a Buddhist forest temple near Kham Chanot village in the Wang Nak Khin area, where a lake believed to be the home of a powerful Naga stands. The worship of this Naga lord features throughout the monastery, an indication of the continuing belief. Gonsak Pongsit, Secretariat of the Kham Chanot Committee, explained how the temple has been maintained with respect to these beliefs.
2: Ours is an attraction based on faith. We have not decorated or adorned the inside of the site like some other places have done. Some places might try to create an image of heaven within the site, but we have not done this. We want to preserve what we have, from the trees to the grass and everything else. We only make sure to maintain the cleanliness here.

0: for the decision today to inscribe Phuphabat on the World Heritage List. We are immensely proud of the recognition that has been accorded to Phuphabat for its outstanding universal value dating back to the Thoa Rawadi culture in the 8th century and reflecting the early roots of Buddhism in Southeast Asia by way of the Sima Stone tradition.
1: Exhibiting the profound role spirituality and belief has played in the Isan region and Thailand as a whole for millennia, Phuphabat Historical Park, Thailand's 8th UNESCO World Heritage Site, is a worthy and valuable part of the tapestry that comprises ASEAN. With a richness that continues to develop even today, Udon Thani's Phuphabat Historical Park is a bright stroke in vivid ASEAN.
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3: In the context of Thailand's southern border provinces, sustainable peace is defined by the presence of justice, equity, and shared prosperity. It is not a static condition, but a dynamic state where social harmony is sustained through strong institutions, inclusive economic growth, and deep cultural mutual respect. The guiding principle, understand, reach out, and develop, bestowed by His Majesty King Rama IX, continues to serve as a clear and enduring roadmap for the Thai government. This philosophy has evolved into a comprehensive national strategy in which security and development are no longer treated as separate agendas, but as interconnected pillars of long-term stability and social cohesion. By embracing the sufficiency economy philosophy, Thailand prioritizes human dignity, resilience, and cultural identity. This approach enables the transformation of challenges into opportunities, fostering trust and empowerment within local communities. Through regional cooperation frameworks, such as the Indonesia-Malaysia-Thailand Growth Triangle, the southern border provinces are being positioned as a strategic logistics and economic hub for ASEAN. At the same time, rural development initiatives ranging from water resource management to soil rehabilitation has strengthened food security and enhanced economic sustainability. These initiatives reflect a people-centered approach to a development, ensuring that modernization progresses alongside the preservation of traditional ways of life. It is Thailand's commitment to transform the vision of sustainable peace into a tangible and inclusive reality for all citizens, today and for generations to come.
4: Welcome to the story of Thai soft power, the stories of Thailand's ambitious vision. From the arts to wellness, the Thai government is empowering 14 creativity industries to drive the nation's economy. Today, we step onto the runway of fashion, where traditional craftsmanship meets modern design to redefine global style.

Thai fashion is rapidly making a name for itself on the world's most prestigious catwalks. The government is currently prioritizing the fashion sector as a cornerstone of the creative economy. Focusing on elevating Thai silk, hand-woven fabrics and contemporary apparel into high-value global brands by merging ancestral wisdom with cutting-edge design, the state is helping local designers compete in the high-end international market. The Ministry of Culture and the Department of International Trade Promotion are leading the charge by facilitating international exposure for Thai brands. Through programs that support designers' participation in fashion weeks in Paris, Milan, and New York, the government is creating a platform for global business networking. The strategic push is designed to connect Thai artisans with international buyers and high-profile influencers, ensuring that Made in Thailand is synonymous with luxury and innovation. Furthermore, the government is providing essential support in the form of tech incentives for production and grants for sustainable material research. There is strong emphasis on sustainable fashion, encouraging the use of eco-friendly dyes and organic fibers, which appeals to the growing segment of conscious global consumers.

0: The Thai fashion industry acts as a dynamic catalyst for economic expansion and cultural recognition. By weaving our unique heritage into the global trend cycle, we are creating high-value opportunities for our creators and local artisans. We hope you have enjoyed this look at our creative threads on the stories of Thai soft power. I am Paradina Kisatit. Thank you for listening and join us again for our next episode.
1: Gone too soon you are, fair princess, from this land which loved you dearly. 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The joy you brought us through your brilliance and care rendered us help beyond compare. Now repose in the rewards of good deeds. We invoke the blessings of the Supreme Enlightened One on you, adorned with virtues of the Triple Jewel Crown. 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
3: 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I'm Kachang with Tonchit. Sawadee krap.
2: I'm Chowarat Yongjiranon. Sawadee ka.

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They begin with the power of collaboration, a power that uplifts people and builds resilience for the future. And that power is coming to Thailand. 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

0: สวัสดีครับ Good evening everyone and welcome to Radio Thailand FM 88 I'm your host Nichanan Rensombat and I'll be keeping you company for the next hour Whether you're listening at home, working late, having dinner or making your way through Bangkok this evening Thank you for joining us You can listen to Radio Thailand FM 88 on your radio or listen online at prdee.prd.go.th. And don't forget to follow Radio Thailand World Service on social media for our latest news, programs, and stories from Thailand. Now, if you've been following the news today, the big story in Thailand is still the flood situation. The rain has eased in Bangkok, and floodwaters have started to recede in some areas. But there is still an important issue being watched very closely, which is water coming down the Tao Phraya River system. Today, the Royal Irrigation Department increased the discharge from the Tao Phraya Dam to around 2,200 cubic meters per second, with warnings for communities downstream and in low-lying areas to monitor rising water levels. So even when the rain stops, the flood story doesn't necessarily end immediately. For people living near rivers and canals, the next few days are about watching water levels, drainage capacity, and official warnings. But for the next few minutes, let's take a break from the headlines and travel somewhere else in Southeast Asia. It's time for Global Exchange. And today we are beginning a journey through Indonesia in our documentary series, Cultures and Traditions. 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So, what traditions, stories, and way of life can we discover? 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
2: Welcome to Culture and Tradition, where we shine a little light on the stories, tools, and practices that shape the lives of our ancestors. Today, we're taking a look at something simple, but once incredibly important in village life. A traditional lamp known as the Lampong Pana. Once upon a time, the Lampong Pana played an important role in the daily lives of villagers living deep in the interior. This traditional lamp was used whenever they visited neighbors or went night hunting for animals such as the mouse deer, barking deer, crabs, and many others. Before using it, the lamp's reflector had to be polished until it shone so that the light could beam brightly in the dark. Besides hunting, the lamp was also used to light up the area around the house, but this time without attaching the reflector. It even served as a night lamp, with the reflector turned towards the wall so the light wouldn't be too glaring. Today, the Lampong Pana is no longer used as night hunting has long been discontinued. People also prefer to use the torchlight, which is much safer and more convenient when traveling anywhere. And that was a glimpse into the Lampong Pana. A simple tool, but one that once lit up the nights and guided the lives of our villagers. And it's always amazing to see how far we've come, yet how these traditions still remind us of our roots. This has been Culture and Tradition. And I'll catch you again in the next story as we explore more gems from our heritage.
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0: And that was Cultures and Traditions. Our global exchange journey through Indonesia. And speaking of journeys, let's stay with the music for a moment. Our next song has an interesting story behind it. The song was written by Electric Light Orchestra, or ELO, frontman Jeff Lynne, and became one of the band's best-known songs from the mid-1970s. It was originally released on the 1974 album El Dorado. And that title really says it all. Sometimes a melody gets into your head, and no matter what you are doing, it just stays there. This is Electric Light Orchestra, which can't get it out of my head.

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And you are still with me on Radio Thailand FM 88. Before we leave you with the rest of tonight's music, here's something else happening very soon here in Bangkok. The IMF World Bank Group annual meetings 2026 are now just 12 days away. The meetings will take place from October 12 to 18, with the main venue at the Queen Sirikit National Convention Center. The annual meetings aren't just a series of closed-door meetings between finance officials. There is also a substantial program with public events covering topics such as artificial intelligence, jobs, private investment, development, and the global economy. A number of public events will be streamed online, allowing people around the world to follow discussions from Bangkok. World Bank Live says it public events can be watched online without registration. So as Bangkok gets ready to welcome participants from around the world, we'll keep bringing you more stories and information about the annual meetings here on Radio Thailand World Service. The rest of tonight's hour is all about memories, familiar voices, and songs that have stayed with us over the years. So sit back, relax, and enjoy the music. I'm your host, Nichanan Rensombap, and I'll leave you with the rest of tonight's program here on Radio Thailand, FM 88.

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3: Relief volunteers and marine police officers have navigated flooded residential corridors in eastern Bangkok to deliver halal food, survival kits, and bottled drinking water. The disaster mission returned to the Klong Tan housing flats for a second consecutive day on the afternoon of September 28th. Volunteer teams from the Friends in Need Volunteers Foundation of the Thai Red Cross Society conducted comprehensive building-by-building deliveries. Foundation Secretary General Wirasak Kosurat led the operation alongside officers from the Marine Police Division under the Central Investigation Bureau. Rescuers navigated small boats to distribute survival bags, freshly prepared hot meal boxes, ready-to-eat pouches, and clean drinking water across every residential block. The joint team focused on ensuring that all stranded residents received direct relief.
2: In global news,
3: Australian diplomatic officials have launched urgent inquiries into the disappearance of Melbourne human rights activist Thon Hiep, who was allegedly abducted by foreign security agents in Phnom Penh. Thon, a permanent resident of Australia, had fled Vietnam following repeated state harassment over his advocacy for independent labor unions and political reform. He had been living in the Cambodian capital while awaiting the formal processing of an international protection application through the United Nations Refugee Agency. Colleagues and local witnesses reported that he disappeared after unidentified men forced him into an unmarked vehicle outside his apartment building. The Australian Department of Foreign Affairs and Trade confirmed it is working closely with Cambodian authorities to determine his whereabouts and ensure his personal safety. Human rights advocates express alarm that Thon was forcibly repatriated across the land border into Vietnamese custody, saying this pointed to a pattern of extraterritorial operations targeting political dissidents.
2: In business news,
3: Thailand is laying the groundwork for small modular nuclear reactors as national planners move to expand clean energy capacity under the updated power development plan. Sirimet Lee Pakon, President and Acting Chief Operating Officer of Global Power Synergy Public Company Limited, announced that the company is exploring reactor technology. The utility targets 9,000 megawatts of nuclear capacity by 2050. The National Power Roadmap seeks to lift total clean energy output above 50,000 megawatts, and under the first phase, the Electricity Generating Authority of Thailand will launch a 300-megawatt pilot reactor project by 2037. To build local engineering capacity, Sirimet noted that the company has partnered with Korea Hydro and nuclear power from South Korea.
4: In eternal remembrance, Her Royal Highness Princess Pattara Kittiyapa Narayantira Thepayawadi Gromaluang Rajasarini Siripat Mahawachara Rajatida. Deeply grateful for Her Royal Highness's infinite royal grace and benevolence. Most humbly dedicated by the executives, civil servants, and staff of Radio Thailand FM 88.
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2: 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I'm Chowarat Yong Jiranon. Sadika.
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7: Sawasdee krap. Welcome back to another insightful episode of Thailand Outlook, the news digest program brought

their feet. And finally, we are heading to China, where Thailand wants EV investments to go beyond vehicle assembly and deeper into the supply chain. Sit back, relax, and enjoy the show.

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1: 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Sharing the world, flying together.

And first today, international cooperation can sometimes sound pretty formal, but in Chiang Mai province, the conversation is getting into some very practical areas, from AI and university research to jobs and tourism. Israeli Ambassador to Thailand, Dr. Alona Fisher Kam, has met Chiang Mai Deputy Governor Siwakorn Buobong recently to discuss expanding cooperation. Existing connections include Israeli students at Chiang Mai University and a project supplying artificial intelligence to agriculture. Both sides also see opportunities in disaster management, cybersecurity, research, and also culture. The ambassador said around 65,000 Thai workers are currently employed in Israel, mainly in agriculture and also services. The annual quota for Thai agricultural workers has risen from around 16,000 to around 18,000, with a possible increase of roughly to 20,000. The talks between the two sides also covered responsible tourism and helping Israeli visitors better understand local Thai culture and appropriate conduct.

Welcome back to the show. This is Thailand Outlook. And when flooding hits a small business, reopening the door is only part of the recovery. There are still bills, loans, and repair costs waiting on the other side. Thailand's SMED Bank has introduced urgent financial relief for businesses affected by flooding, particularly in the central and eastern regions, Bangkok, and in nearby provinces. Eligible customers can suspend principal and interest payments for up to 12 months. Existing customers directly affected in designated disaster areas can also apply for emergency loans ranging from 30,000 to 200,000 baht with no collateral or fees and a 12-month principal grace period. Longer-term recovery loans are also available at a fixed 3% interest rate for the first 3 years with repayment periods of up to 10 years. Now, affected businesses can apply through SMED Bank branches, its LINE official accounts or call center 1357. And once again, that number that you can call is 1357.

And finally, our country already wants to be a major EV production hub, as we can see. And now the focus is increasingly on making more of what goes inside those vehicles here as well. The Department of Foreign Trade has hosted talks with Chinese EV manufacturers Great Wall Motor and SAIC Motor in Beijing and Shanghai. And the talks cover investments, export opportunities, and reducing trade barriers in overseas markets. Thailand also invited both companies to expand investments in key EV components, including batteries, drive motors, intelligent control systems, software, and also design. Officials also want greater use of Thai-made components and local content, strengthening domestic suppliers while helping vehicles produced in Thailand meet rules of origin and export markets. And the aim here is to reinforce Thailand's position as an EV production hub for ASEAN while creating a deeper local supply chain. And that wraps up today's edition of Thailand Outlook. Today took us from Chiang Mai province, where international cooperation is opening doors in technology, education, and employment, to businesses receiving a helping hand after the floods, and finally to Thailand's efforts to build a stronger homegrown EV supply chain. Thank you for joining us, and our program returns tomorrow. I'm Kajang Wit. Bye for now. Sawasdee krap.

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1: As disasters grow more frequent and severe, Thailand stands united, prepared, resilient, and moving forward with confidence. From cities to villages, the government upgraded early warning systems with real-time information, strengthened drought preparedness, and expanded global cooperation to protect our people. Thailand, strong in prevention, strong for the future.
2: Thailand's healthcare system focuses on long-term sustainability in line with the 13th National Development Plan, continuing progress, laying strong foundations, and growing together toward a sustainable health system.
3: The ASEAN Training Center for Social Work and Social Welfare in Chonburi strengthens regional social work through training, curriculum development, and collaboration. It promotes inclusive, resilient communities and supports a people-centered ASEAN by enhancing professional capacity and fostering cooperation among member countries through ongoing seminars and capacity-building initiatives.
4: New economic and financial possibilities never come from a single voice. They begin with the power of collaboration, a power that uplifts people and builds resilience for the future. And that power is coming to Thailand. Join us for the 2026 International Monetary Fund World Bank Group annual meetings this October 12th to 18th.
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3: Giant drainage tunnels across Bangkok are operating at maximum power as municipal authorities work to clear primary roadways within 2 days. Bangkok Governor Chachat Sittipan confirmed that city-wide flood conditions are improving steadily. However, low-lying residential clusters, including Kehat Romkrao and Klongchan Flats, require extra pumping time before remaining water drains completely. To accelerate runoff, the city is running its primary underground tunnels at peak capacity. The Bung Makassan Tunnel is diverting excess water from Klong Sam Sin. Meanwhile, deep tunnels in Bang Su and Prakanong are operating around the clock. Although heavy pumping at Prakanong has lowered levels significantly, water traveling from distant canals takes time to reach drainage stations. Specialized water-pushing boats are operating along the Klong San Sap and Klong Prawet Burirom to propel discharge directly toward tunnel intakes.
2: In global news,
3: Albanian anti-corruption prosecutors have placed State Intelligence Service Director Vlora Haseni under house arrest in connection with a major procurement scandal in Tirana. The Special Court Against Corruption and Organized Crime issued a detention warrant following formal allegations that Haseni disclosed classified investigative secrets and provided illicit protection to suspects in an ongoing fraud inquiry. The criminal case originated from financial audits into the National Agency for Information Society, the government authority responsible for managing Albania's public digital infrastructure. Investigators found that sensitive procurement data was shared with unauthorized third parties during active bidding processes. Prosecutors allege that agency officials and private technology contractors colluded to inflate procurement budgets and steer lucrative state software contracts to favored commercial firms. The indictment of the intelligence director marks an unprecedented step for Albania's special prosecution body, which was established under extensive judicial reforms supported by the European Union and the United States.
2: In business news,
3: the chief executive of Britain's largest insurance company has warned that newly constructed residential properties built in flood risk areas across the United Kingdom risk becoming completely uninsurable. Aviva chief executive Amanda Blanc stated that accelerating climate change and severe surface water flooding are creating unprecedented commercial underwriting risks for the property insurance sector. She noted that more than 110,000 residential homes have been built in designated flood zones across England and Wales over the past 10 years due to intense pressures on local housing supply. Blanc called on the British government to overhaul national planning regulations and implement strict statutory bans on building residential developments on vulnerable floodplains.
4: In eternal remembrance, Her Royal Highness Princess Pattara Kittiyapa Narayanthira Thepayawadi Gromaluang Rajasarini Saripat Mahawachara Rajatida. Deeply grateful for Her Royal Highness's infinite royal grace and benevolence. Most humbly dedicated by the executives, civil servants, and staff of Radio Thailand FM 88.
5: ASEAN is enhancing regional cooperation to fight fake news and misinformation through information sharing and media literacy programs, especially for the elderly. It also partners with digital platforms and financial institutions to tackle cybercrime, aiming to build a safer digital environment and minimize the social and economic impacts of misinformation.
2: 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I'm Chawarat Yongjiranon. Sadika.
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3: This is Across Thailand with Chowodak Yongjiranon, where every province has a story and every story brings you closer to the heart of Thailand. One destination that makes a great one-day trip is Gok Ket, a peaceful river island outside in Nonthaburi province. The island is known for its centuries-old Mon traditions, pottery craftsmanship, and its riverside community. The island is actually man-made, created in 1722 during the late Ayutthaya period. At the time, King Taisak ordered the construction of Klong Latkrit Noi to shorten river travel. Over time, the canal widened into a main river channel, leaving Gok Ket as an island. One of Thailand's oldest and well-preserved

You don't have to travel far to get yummy durians at the orchards in Thailand. Within one day, you can visit the centuries-old orchards in Nonthaburi province. The province has been known for its premium quality durian for more than 300 years. Its fertile soil along the Chao Phraya River and network of canals gives its durians a premium taste. During the Ayutthaya and early Ratanakosin periods, the province even supplied the royal court with durians. One of Nonthaburi's famous durian varieties is Gan Yao. Gan Yao is known for its thick, creamy flesh, small seeds, mild aroma, and naturally sweet taste. The best time to go is between the months of May and June. You can explore local orchards, learn about traditional farming methods, and sample freshly harvested fruit. You can even taste other fruits as well, such as mangosteens, rambutans, mangoes, and coconuts.

A perfect way to explore Nonthaburi province is by water. The province is known for its canals, floating markets, and riverside communities. Built around water, in the past, the province relied on an extensive network of rivers and canals for transportation before there were modern roads. Jiaopuiya River, along with natural and man-made canals, supported agriculture and trade for centuries. During the Yutaya and early Ratanakosin periods, boats were used to transport fruit, vegetables, flowers, and pottery directly to Bangkok. One of the places to go is the Wat Takien Floating Market. There, you can buy fresh produce and taste traditional Thai desserts and local dishes. Nonthaburi truly embraces community-based tourism to protect its waterways and traditional way of life. So make sure to take a guided tour along the canals. From one province to the next, this is Across Thailand. I'm Chowarat Jungjiranung. See you next time.

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3: A 15-meter model of the Golden Suphanahong royal barge has been anchored at Icon Siam as part of a free exhibition celebrating Thailand's historic water pageant. Organized with the Royal Thai Navy, the public event previews the Royal Katin robe ceremony scheduled for November 6. Assistant Commander-in-Chief of the Royal Thai Navy, Vice Admiral Naret Wongtokun, opened the exhibition as procession commander. He was joined by Preparation Committee Chairman Vice Admiral Ratanat Rungrung. The exhibition features 52 handcrafted model vessels arranged in actual river formation, allowing visitors to inspect each boat's designated ceremonial role. Special sections highlight the four principal royal barges. These are Suphanahong, Narai Songsuban, King Rama IX, Anantanakarat, and Anekachat Pushong. Multimedia video displays and traditional boat chanting presentations from naval personnel explain centuries of royal artistry and nautical heritage.
2: In global news,
3: military authorities in Burkina Faso, Mali, and Niger have launched a joint satellite television channel in Bamako to project state narratives and counter Western reporting across the Sahel. The new broadcasting network named Tafouk TV, after the Tuareg word for sun, is operated by the Alliance of Sahel States. Malian Foreign Minister Abdoulaye Diop stated that the state-funded channel was established to challenge Western media narratives and provide sovereign coverage recording government military campaigns against regional insurgent movements. The media venture is supported by Russian technical advisors and broadcast infrastructure, reflecting the growing diplomatic and security alignment between the Sahel military governments and Moscow. Tafouk TV News Director Abdul Niang has declared that the station will broadcast news bulletins, military updates, and Pan-African cultural programming via regional satellite feeds across West Africa.
2: In business news,
3: the Reserve Bank of Australia, RBA, has increased its benchmark cash rate by 25 basis points to 4.6%, lifting borrowing costs to their highest level in 15 years in Sydney. RBA Governor Michelle Bullock has explained that persistent services inflation and rising unit labor costs made monetary tightening necessary to bring inflation back toward the central bank's 2-3% target band. In a monetary policy statement, the central bank's board noted that underlying consumer price inflation remains stubbornly elevated above 3.8%, driven by rising costs for housing, healthcare, and electricity. The rate increase will add hundreds of dollars to monthly mortgage repayments for Australian households, putting additional financial pressure on consumer spending and retail sales.
4: In eternal remembrance, Her Royal Highness Princess Pachara Kittiyapa Narayanthira Thepayawadi Gromaluang Rajasarini Saripat Mahawachara Rajatida. Deeply grateful for Her Royal Highness's infinite royal grace and benevolence. Most humbly dedicated by the executives, civil servants, and staff of Radio Thailand FM 88.
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2: 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I'm Chawarat Yong Jiranon. Sawasdee ka.
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6: Good evening, and welcome to Bedtime Story. A few quiet minutes at the end of the day. A place to slow down, to think, and perhaps to see things in a different way. You are here with Sasikan Siket. Tonight, I thought we could do something a little different. If you've been listening to Bedtime Story for a while, you know that we often talk about the mind, like why we overthink, why we hold on to certain memories, or why we feel that way or this way. But tonight, let's take a little break from psychology. Instead, I have a story for you that is a bit more curious, a little mysterious, and actually quite fun. Because long before we had phones, private chats, passwords, or the internet, people still had secrets. And sometimes getting a message to the right person without anyone else reading it could be extremely important. So that we made me wonder, how did people send secret messages before the internet? Imagine you need to send someone a message. But there is one problem. Nobody else can be allowed to read it. Today, that does not sound particularly difficult. We have passwords, encrypted messages, private chats,

So how? How do you send information through the world where anyone might intercept it, without letting them discover what it says? One of the simplest solutions was obvious. Don't let anyone know there is a message at all. Ancient writers described unusual methods of hiding information. One famous story from ancient Greece tells of a message being written on the shaved head of a messenger. His hair was allowed to grow back. Then he was sent on his journey. When he reached the recipient, his head was shaved again, and a hidden message appeared. It was clever, although probably not very fast. This kind of idea has a name today, which is steganography. Instead of hiding what a message means, you hide the fact that the message exists. And humans became surprisingly creative at doing this. Messages could be hidden inside ordinary objects, written in tiny spaces, or created using invisible ink. Some simple invisible inks could be made from substances such as lemon juice. Once dry, the writing became difficult to see, but heating the paper could make the message appear again. But there's one obvious weakness. Once someone discovered the hidden message, they could read it. So humans developed another approach. Instead of hiding the message, hide its meaning. And this is where codes and ciphers enter the story. One famous example associated with Julius Caesar. Caesar is said to have used a simple substitution system for some of his military communications. Imagine moving every letter of the alphabet a few places forward. A becomes D, B becomes E, C becomes F, and so on. Suddenly, an ordinary sentence becomes a line of apparently meaningless letters. If you know the rule, decoding it is easy. If you don't, you have a puzzle. Today, we call this kind of technique a Caesar cipher. It seems simple to us now, but it represents an important change in thinking. The messenger no longer had to be completely trusted. The letter itself could be stolen. Someone could even know that it contains secret information, and yet the meaning could remain hidden. Of course, once humans invent a way to keep a secret, other humans immediately begin trying to break it. And simple substitution ciphers had sweetness. Language has patterns. In English, some letters appear much more frequently than others. Certain combinations repeat. Words have recognizable structures. So even if every letter has been replaced with another symbol, those patterns can survive. Over time, code breakers learned to study them. This technique became known as frequency analysis. Instead of guessing every possible message, you could study which symbols appear most often and compare them to common letters in the language. Suddenly, secret writing became a kind of battle. One person tried to create a pattern that nobody could understand. Another tried to find the pattern hidden inside it. And for centuries, that battle continued. Ciphers became more complicated. Diplomats used them. Armies used them. Spies used them. Government also created entire systems for protecting information. By the 20th century, secret messages were no longer always encrypted by hand. Machines could do it. One of the most famous was Enigma machine, used by Nazi Germany during the Second World War. At first glance, it looked a little like a typewriter.

writer. But inside were rotating components that continually changed the relationship between the letter being typed and the letter produced. Type the same letter several times, and it might be encrypted differently each time. The number of possible settings was enormous, and yet Enigma was eventually broken. Not because encryption itself was useless, but because mathematics, intelligence gathering, captured information, machine assisted analysis, and human mistakes all helped online codebreakers find ways into the system. It became one of the history's most famous examples of a pattern that seemed impossible to read, until someone learned how to look at it differently. And strangely enough, the basic problem behind all of this never disappeared. We still have it today. Whenever you send private information across the internet, it may travel through systems you do not control. So modern cryptography uses mathematics to transform information into forms that should be unreadable to anyone who does not have the necessary key. The mathematics is enormously more sophisticated than shifting letters around an alphabet. But the questions behind it would have been familiar to people thousands of years ago. How can I send something to you without anyone in between knowing what it says? The technology changed, the secret did not. From a message hidden beneath someone's hair, to invisible ink, to Caesar's shifted alphabet, to machines filled with rotating wheels, and eventually, to the encrypted messages traveling between our phones today. Humans have spent thousands of years finding new ways to say, "This message is for you and nobody else." And perhaps the most interesting part is that every new way of hiding information has created new challenges for someone trying to uncover it. A secret creates a puzzle. A puzzle creates a code breaker. And a code breaker inspires a better secret. A quiet competition that has been going on for thousands of years and is still happening every time information travels across the world tonight. And that was Bedtime Story. You are here with Sasika and CK. See you again until next episode. Sleep well and have a good night. Bedtime Story.

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It's 5 a.m. in the Kingdom of Thailand. 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
3: Relief volunteers and marine police officers have navigated flooded residential corridors in eastern Bangkok to deliver halal food, survival kits, and bottled drinking water. The disaster mission returned to the Klong Tan housing flats for a second consecutive day on the afternoon of September 28th. Volunteer teams from the Friends in Need Volunteers Foundation of the Thai Red Cross Society conducted comprehensive building-by-building deliveries. Foundation Secretary General Wirasak Kosurat led the operation alongside officers from the Marine Police Division under the Central Investigation Bureau. Rescuers navigated small boats to distribute survival bags, freshly prepared hot meal boxes, ready-to-eat pouches, and clean drinking water across every residential block. The joint team focused on ensuring that all stranded residents received direct relief.
2: In global news,
3: Australian diplomatic officials have launched urgent inquiries into the disappearance of Melbourne human rights activist Thanh Hiep, who was allegedly abducted by foreign security agents in Phnom Penh. Thanh, a permanent resident of Australia, had fled Vietnam following repeated state harassment over his advocacy for independent labor unions and political reform. He had been living in the Cambodian capital while awaiting the formal processing of an international protection application through the United Nations Refugee Agency. Colleagues and local witnesses reported that he disappeared after unidentified men forced him into an unmarked vehicle outside his apartment building. The Australian Department of Foreign Affairs and Trade confirmed it is working closely with Cambodian authorities to determine his whereabouts and ensure his personal safety. Human rights advocates express alarm that Thanh was forcibly repatriated across the land border into Vietnamese custody, saying this pointed to a pattern of extraterritorial operations targeting political dissidents.
2: In business news,
3: Thailand is laying the groundwork for small modular nuclear reactors as national planners move to expand clean energy capacity under the updated power development plan. City Med Lee Pak-on, President and Acting Chief Operating Officer of Global Power Synergy Public Company Limited, announced that the company is exploring reactor technology. The utility targets 9,000 megawatts of nuclear capacity by 2050. The National Power Roadmap seeks to lift total clean energy output above 50,000 megawatts, and under the first phase, the Electricity Generating Authority of Thailand will launch a 300-megawatt pilot reactor project by 2037. To build local engineering capacity, City Med noted that the company has partnered with Korea Hydro and nuclear power from South Korea.
4: In eternal remembrance, Her Royal Highness Princess Pattirakittiyapa Narayanthira Thepayawadi Gromaluang Rajasarini Saripat Mahawachara Rajatida. Deeply grateful for Her Royal Highness's infinite royal grace and benevolence. Most humbly dedicated by the executives, civil servants, and staff of Radio Thailand FM 88.
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2: 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I'm Chowarat Yong Jiranon. Sadie Ka.
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3: and with me, Sandra Han Utsaha.
2: Starting off our national news this morning. More than 500 schools across Thailand sustained flood damage as education authorities prepare emergency repair budgets to reopen classrooms. Meanwhile, canals across Bangkok see lower water levels as emergency crews deploy high-speed equipment and large payana pumps to clear flooded eastern areas.
3: Looking at the global scene, Indonesian authorities suspend five senior prison officials after investigators uncover luxury apartment-style cells inside a correctional facility.
2: And on the business agenda, women entrepreneurs and diverse founders in Thailand scale their businesses into Southeast Asian markets through the She Commerce Bootcamp 2026.
3: Chawarat and I, Sandra, will have many more stories for you lined up, so stay tuned.
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